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8: Hi, I'm Phoebe Humphrey. Amazon is being sued by the consumer watchdog. The ACCC allege kids' unicorn backpacks sold by the online giant failed to comply with mandatory button battery safety warnings. The consumer watchdog says the backpacks in Amazon's fulfillment centres between June and November 2022 failed to include warning labels. The opposition leader is seizing on new modelling, challenging Labor's housing tax reforms. Industry groups say rents could rise by up to $477 a year, and more than 8,500 homes may not be built by the end of the decade. Angus Taylor has told Nine that's the last thing Australia needs.
9: Well, it's going to reduce supply of houses. I mean, we need more houses.
8: The US vice president isn't sure if or when Donald Trump might agree to a memorandum of understanding that would extend the ceasefire with Iran by 60 days. But J.D. Vance says a lot of progress has been made.
10: It's very clear that I think the Iranians, they want a deal and they want to open the Straits of Hormuz. We want them to open the Straits of Hormuz. So, you know, we're going back and forth with them.
8: And details of a huge concert honouring John Farnham's career have been announced. Hugh Jackman, Celine Dion and Richard Marx are among the names who'll headline the Melbourne event in September, while Keith Urban says he's also honoured to be part of the tribute.
11: Decade after decade after decade of incredible songs, incredible records, amazing live performances, and one of the most down-to-earth Aussies you'll ever meet.
8: It comes as Fonzie concedes his cancer surgeries left him unable to perform anymore.
7: A brand new Ken Frost estate is coming very soon to the Southside. 4CA, your sport now.
8: In sport, Hawthorn has surged past St Kilda 119-67 at Marvel Stadium. The Hawks kicked 8 straight and held the Saints goalless in a dominant first half to now sit at the top of the AFL ladder. Tonight it's the Cats and Blues at the MCG. And more than 20,000 people have signed a petition demanding NRL referee Ashley Klein to be dumped from Game 2 of State of Origin. It's after Wednesday night's controversial send-off of Kalen Ponga in Queensland's loss to New South Wales. Last night, the Blues won the Women's Origin in a series whitewash. That's the latest news and sport.
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12: Plenty of sunshine right across the weekend. Southeasterly winds up to 20 k's an hour today, easing tomorrow. Variable 10 knot winds and seas below 0.5 of a metre on the reef tomorrow. Tops of 27 and overnight down to 17.
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0: On your Feel Good Workday, big news today. John Farnham has decided to put down the microphone. He won't be performing again, though. Look out for the big concert coming, starring this guy, Richard Marx, one of his best friends. He had this to say.
1: So I'm in touch with him. I just love him. You know, I've been friends with him a long time. In 1986, the year I was making my first album, I had never had a hit. I heard the Whispering Jack album. It was a fluke because nobody in America knows who he is and didn't even then. And I heard You're the Voice, and I heard Pressure Down and Touch of Paradise, and I just went bonkers for this guy. Told everybody that would listen to me about this guy, John Farnham, the greatest. So I said, this is the best singer I've ever heard since Sam Cooke. And then, you know, a mere 2 years later, I'm doing my first tour of Oz, and I'm in Melbourne, and my tour manager goes, there's a guy named John Farnham here. He wants to say hi to you. What? And invited me and my family out to his house the next day, and we became great pals and wrote songs together and performed together. And I just, you know, he's a good example of this luck that I've had of somehow pulling people I really admire like that into my path.
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1: Right? 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
14: Hi, I'm Phoebe Humphrey. Amazon is facing legal action from the Consumer Watchdog over claims children's backpacks were sold without proper button battery warnings. It's the first federal court action against an online marketplace over alleged breaches of product safety laws. ACCC Deputy Chair Katrina Lowe says the case centres on unicorn-themed bags fitted with light-up toys that were dangerous to kids.
15: Button batteries are extremely dangerous to children if swallowed or inserted. They can cause lifelong injuries or even death.
14: A senior minister's backing Treasury's modelling that suggests the government's housing tax reforms will only have a modest impact on rents. That's despite modelling released by housing and building groups that suggest it could see rents rise by as much as $477 a year and result in fewer homes being built than would have been otherwise. Mark Butler's told Seven they may have vested interests.
16: I'm not sure people will be particularly shocked that the real estate industry, for example, is very happy with the status quo. They don't want to see change. What a surprise that they've got some modelling that indicates the government should do absolutely nothing.
14: The Attorney General has defended the government's decision to block the Anti-Semitism Royal Commissioner from documents about counter-terrorism funding. A public interest immunity claim has been made in relation to the Cabinet documents. Michelle Rowland says the action is not novel. And there soon could be a $250 American note with President Donald Trump's face on it.
1: A brand new Ken Frost estate is coming very soon to the Southside. 4CA, your sport now.
14: In sport, round 12 of the AFL continues tonight with Carlton hosting the Cats at the MCG. Last night, Hawthorn beat the Saints by 52. And the Women's Origin Shield stays with the Blues, with New South Wales clinching a 12-4 victory over Queensland in Game 3. The Blues sealing a series whitewash for the first time. Coach John Strange says the squad is hungry to succeed.
6: Training, it's scary for myself, so I sort of get out of the way because they end up going at each other. But that's who they are. They want to win everything.
14: That's the latest news and sport.
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0: Plenty of sunshine right across the weekend. Southeasterly winds up to 20 k's an hour today, easing tomorrow. Variable 10 knot winds and seas below 0.5 of a metre on the reef tomorrow. Tops of 27 and overnight down to 17.
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0: On your Feel Good Workday, this is Paul Campion. Well, it's just been footy action for the last couple of days, especially after State of Origin 1, and there's a petition in the Courier Mail to sign to get Klein off the stage for Origin 2, so you get to see what happens there. 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

on your Feel Good Work Day, coming up in the 80s lunch. That's Guns N' Roses. Kings of Blue-Eyed Soul in the 80s. 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
11: Hi, I'm Phoebe Humphrey. The consumer watchdog is suing Amazon over the alleged misuse of button batteries in kids' backpacks. The ACCC claims the unicorn backpacks in fulfillment centres between June and November 2022 failed to include warning labels. The consumer watchdog says button batteries pose a serious hazard for young children. The United States and Iran have reportedly agreed to a 60-day memorandum of understanding that would extend the ceasefire as the sticking points of a peace deal are beefed out. Donald Trump is still to tick off on it all. U.S. Treasury Secretary Scott Bessent says from the president's point of view, a lot of those points are non-negotiable.
12: They cannot pursue a nuclear weapon and the Strait of Hormuz has to be free and open.
11: The Albanese government continues to be slammed for its changes to capital gains and negative gearing. The coalition claims the public should have been given the chance to vote on whether it was a good idea or not. Deputy Liberal leader Jane Hume has told Seven the tax changes are a terrible idea.
13: And that's why we've said that we will repeal them. But the government should have taken taken them to an election in the first place?
11: Hundreds of Aussie Officeworks jobs will be moved offshore in the coming months. Customer service and technology support roles in Sydney and Melbourne, the main positions to be moved to India and the Philippines. The company says the changes were brought on by rising costs and changing customer expectations. And the Bureau says there'll be less rainfall in most parts across the country this winter. It's released its winter outlook showing below average rainfall but warmer temperatures after a hotter than average autumn.
1: A brand new Ken Frost estate is coming very soon to the south side. 4CA, your sport now.
11: In sport, Carlton is hunting its biggest scalp under interim coach Josh Fraser, facing an in-form Cats tonight at the MCG. The Blues have won back-to-back since Michael Voss's departure, with Fraser sensing a shift within the squad.
14: I'd like to think we've evolved more than changed, and I guess as you evolve, there's natural changes with what you do, but there's been a strong foundation built, and we've been able to consider what that looks like moving forward.
11: Last night, the Hawks beat the Saints by 52 points. And round 13 of the NRL kicks off tonight with Cronulla hosting Manly. That's the latest news and sport.
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15: Plenty of sunshine right across the weekend. Southeasterly winds up to 20 k's an hour today, easing tomorrow. Variable 10-knot winds and seas below 0.5 of a metre on the reef tomorrow. Tops of 27 and overnight down to 17.
1: The 80s lunch on 4CA, from a time when the cabbage patch had nothing to do with roughage.

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0: On your Feel Good Friday, this is Paul Campion. Some sad news about John Farnham. He has put down the microphone. He won't be performing anymore, but they will be holding a massive concert with the likes of Celine Dion and this guy, one of his besties, Richard Marx.
1: That's how I'm in touch with him. I just love him. You know, I've been friends with him a long time. In 1986, the year I was making my first album, I had never had a hit. I heard the Whispering Jack album. It was a fluke because nobody in America knows who he is and didn't even then. And I heard You're the Voice, and I heard Pressure Down and Touch of Paradise, and I just went bonkers for this guy. Told everybody that would listen to me about this guy, John Farnham, the greatest. So I said, this is the best singer I've ever heard since Sam Cooke. And then, you know, a mere 2 years later, I'm doing my first tour of Oz, and I'm in Melbourne, and my tour manager goes, there's a guy named John Farnham here. He wants to say hi to you. What? And invited me and my family out to his house the next day, and we became great pals and wrote songs together and performed together. And I just, you know, he's a good example of this luck that I've had of somehow pulling people I really admire like that into my path.
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0: On your Feel Good Work Day, this is Paul Campy, and have a great weekend. Oh, another day in paradise. Paul Collins soon. It's another day for you. You will not find the name of this song anywhere in the song. And I don't want the world it's called Iris. Me, the Goo Goo Dolls. And Vander and Young, the forerunners to AC/DC. Hey, hey, hey, flash in the pan, hey St. Peter. 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
10: Hi, Harrison Preve here with a check of the latest. Australia's consumer watchdog is taking legal action against Amazon over claims it sold kids' unicorn backpacks without proper warnings. ACCC Deputy Chair Katrina Lowe says the children's backpacks failed to comply with mandatory button battery warnings.
11: These backpacks were designed for children and they include a detachable light-up unicorn plush toy which contains button batteries.
10: US Senator Ryan are ironing out key sticking points before any agreement on the war can be reached. The two countries reportedly agreeing to a framework deal, including an extended 60-day ceasefire. Vice President J.D. Vance says it's too early to know when or if a final agreement will be struck. Bulldozers will soon roll into Brisbane's Victoria Park to start building the city's flagship Olympic Stadium. Work due to get underway on Monday despite unresolved legal challenges. Police attending the site this morning and spoke to protesters. The federal opposition leader isn't sorry for his unpopular parliamentary remark towards the PM during a fiery question time exchange. Angus Taylor muttering that Anthony Albanese was arrogant, telling Nine he could have said much worse.
12: I had to withdraw it. It was unparliamentary. But what I am hearing everywhere I go is far worse than that.
10: And briefly, the cost of childcare continues to rise at more than double the rate of inflation. New figures showing its cost has risen by 9% in the past year.
1: A brand new Ken Frost estate is coming very soon to the south side. 4CA, your sport now.
10: Another bizarre ruling in Hawthorn's 52-point win over the Saints at Marvels being called into question. Nick Watson kicking a set shot on the stroke of half-time, only for it to be disallowed after the Hawks star moved off his line towards the boundary. Coach Sam Mitchell will seek clarity from the AFL.
13: The vision doesn't look like he goes off the line much, but that's the umpire's call, and I can accept that. But the fact that you can go off the line towards the boundary and it be called play on makes absolutely no... There's no common sense about that.
10: And the blue wave continues. New South Wales wrapping up the Women's Origin series with a 12-4 victory over Queensland in Game 3 on the Gold Coast.
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14: Mostly sunny for the rest of today, down to 16 overnight, then a mostly sunny Saturday, 27 degrees, and Sunday looking gorgeous, tops of 28, mostly sunny, and even next week, back to work on Monday, mostly sunny, 27. And if you, like me, like to get out on the jet ski, the boat, or any other water sport craft, then get this tomorrow, variables at 10 knots across the reef, seas below 0.5 of a metre, then Sunday, variables around 10 knots, becoming southeasterlies 10 to 15s throughout the day and seas below 1 metre. It all starts. 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Our $10,000 cash track start. 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

0: It's never a bad Friday afternoon for me playing my favourite band here on the Feel Good Workday. G'day, Ken. What's going on?
1: Just wanted to tell you a little story about tongue.
0: Oh, please.
1: Guy goes into a sandwich shop and they boast about having every kind of sandwich you can imagine.
0: Mm.
1: So he sees all the things and he points to that. He goes, "What's that?" I said, "It's tongue." And he went, "What? Tongue?"
0: Mm.
1: I went, "Yeah, out of a couch." He said, "You've got to be kidding. People eat that." And they went, "Yeah, it's quite popular."
0: Yeah.
1: I said, "Not for me, mate. I'm not eating anything that come out of an animal's mouth." I said, "So what do you want on your sandwich?" He said, "Oh, egg and lettuce."
0: Oh, that's funny. Not out of the mouth, but out of the bum. Loved it. Thanks for the call.
1: I thought you'd enjoy that. All right, love.
0: Have a great Friday afternoon, mate. Here on the Feel Good Workday and a really beloved rock band out of Australia. They made it very famous internationally, and their lead singer had some very famous relationships, including one with our very own pop princess, Kylie Minogue. They're next.
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0: Forever now. Cole Chisel here on the Feel Good Workday. Oh, Fred's calling me. He's one of my footy mates. He goes for the Eels. Let's find out what he wants. G'day, Fred. How are you? What's going on?
1: Well, I'm not ringing to cheer on New South Wales with you.
0: No, I know. This would be about us coming together, a clash of the Titans tomorrow afternoon.
1: That's exactly right. That's what I'm ringing for.
0: Yeah, how confident are you in your Eels?
1: Oh, I'm not confident at all, so I'm actually ringing to see if your beer got room in your beer fridge.
0: Yeah, well, I've got a few because of, obviously, origin bets, Fred, but I can make some room for the mighty Eels to lose to my Knights, but, yeah.
1: It's about time I gave some back to you. You've been giving them to me lately, so...
0: Yeah, that's true. That has been a while, but it'll be interesting. I haven't looked today if Ponga's going to line up for the Knights yet.
1: Well, he shouldn't be lining up for the Knights. He should have at least got 1 week, and that would have helped my team out.
0: Well, look, isn't it funny? It's always who helps you out. So the New South Wales supporters, happy to have him gone for the rest of the game. Queenslanders should have gone 10 minutes. And I agree, actually, with you guys. But then you weren't happy to have him gone for the rest of the game. Queenslanders should have gone 10 minutes. And I agree, actually, with you guys.

0: something while we're at it.
1: Yeah. Nature Sharp should be going for a haircut or something. I don't know.
0: Yeah. Yeah, and get rid of my two wingers as well.
1: Yeah, we don't need them. No, you don't need them.
0: Fred, best of luck Saturday, mate. I'll make room in that beer fridge for Monday.
1: Okay, I'll see you one day next week.
0: Sounds great. Already had a few Origin bets. Blues have gotten me. Blues girls and the men's gotten me a few six packs already. I'm starting to feel like I could open up my own liquor shop. In the next few minutes here on the Feel Good Workday, I'm going to put on Sir Elton John. This is one of his up and about songs for our favourite day Friday.
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0: It's the Feel Good Workday, and you and I are not $60 million richer. On the way into the Feel Good Workday to work this morning, went past a newsagent that I normally walk past and noticed that, yeah, it had been won. Then I got to work and had a quick look at the news by one winner in New South Wales in a place called Queanbeyan, and the lady won Division 1. Very interesting story. She put her numbers in and then she realised, oh, she thinks she's got too many numbers in the 30s. So she took 33 out and put 5 in instead, which is the number that she needed. It wasn't the Powerball number. It was definitely the one needed instead of 33. And as even though she's won 60 mil, said, oh, no, I'm not going to quit work straight away, but she's young enough to enjoy it and spread it amongst her family. Good luck to her. I always love those good news stories. After two in our two ups, we've got Sir Paul McCartney. And Ivory live together in perfect with Stevie Wonder. Harmony. Dire Straits are in there. Before we get into those two ups, the newsroom next here on the Feel Good Workday.
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2: Oh, no.
3: Yeah.
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13: Hi, it's Harrison Preeb. Well, the heat continues on the federal government for its changes to capital gains and negative gearing. The coalition claims the public should have been given the chance to vote on whether it's a good idea. Deputy Liberal Leader Jane Hume telling Seven the tax changes are terrible.
14: And that's why we've said that we will repeal them. But the government should have taken them to an election in the first place.
13: US Vice President J.D. Vance isn't sure if Donald Trump will agree to a memorandum of understanding with Iran that would extend the current ceasefire by 60 days.
15: It's hard to say exactly when or if the president's going to sign the MOU. We're going back and forth on a couple of language points. Hopefully we'll continue to make progress. The president will be in a position where he can endorse the agreement, but obviously that's still TBD.
13: Passengers from the Hunter virus cruise ship have had their quarantine extended by another 3 weeks. The five Aussies and a New Zealander being isolated at a facility near Perth, they arrived back into the country 2 weeks ago. A public memorial is being held in Sydney for James Valentine. The popular media personality passed away last month using voluntary assisted dying 2 years after being diagnosed with cancer. And Oscar Piastri joining an exclusive club, a newly discovered prehistoric wasp named in his honour. The insect uncovered in ancient Burmese, researchers reminded of McLaren's papaya, the species named Gwesped Piastri.
1: A brand new Ken Frost estate is coming very soon to the south side. 4CA, your sport now.
13: Carlton edge long to continue AFL action tonight at the MCG. Tanner Bruin returning for the Cats. The Blues regain Jacob Wiedering and Blake Akers. And switching codes, where Cam McInnes notches his 100th club game for Cronulla in tonight's clash with Manly at Shark Park. Coach Craig Fitzgibbon reckons he's one of the toughest competitors in the NRL.
16: Players in the NRL have an impact not only on your own club, but they have an impact on the game. And I would consider Cam McInnes one of those guys. There'd be no one in our game and at our club or any other club that doesn't respect the way he goes about his game.
13: And that's latest in news and sport.
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0: Mostly sunny for the rest of today, down to 16 overnight, then a mostly sunny Saturday, 27 degrees, and Sunday looking gorgeous, tops of 28, mostly sunny, and even next week, back to work on Monday, mostly sunny, 27. And if you, like me, like to get out on the jet ski, the boat, or any other water sport craft, then get this, tomorrow, variables at 10 knots across the reef, seas below 0.5 of a metre, then Sunday, variables around 10 knots, becoming south southeasterlies 10 to 15s throughout the day and seas below 1 metre. It all starts. 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Our $10,000 cash track start. Will you be 10 grand richer?
1: It's double vision for your ears. Two songs from the same artist. This is the Two Ups and Two 846.

0: our two ops. That was Aerosmith teaming up with Run DMC for a duet, and just Aerosmith before that. Our two ops here on the Feel Good Workday. We do it at 2 o'clock each weekday, featuring an artist or an artist that was in a band and possibly done some solo work. Oh, we get very creative. G'day, Victor. How are you? What are you up to?
1: Yeah, not bad. Oh, yeah, just done me bloody housework. I fed the birds, sitting down having a wine. I was all bugger it.
0: Mate, you enjoy your much-deserved wine.
1: Correct.
0: Got all the jobs done and have a relaxing afternoon, enjoying the two-ups, hopefully, here on the Feel Good Workday. A very famous Clapton with our next two-up.
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2: 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We're playing two songs from the same artist. This is the Two Ups at 2, 8-4.

0: 2 from Dire Straits this afternoon here on the Feel Good Workday. Just chatting with Michael, who's from Bendigo down in Victoria, a little bit cooler down there. But you're visiting and listening on the iHeart at beautiful Port Douglas with your wife, Faye. Well, hi, Faye, because I know you're listening on the iHeart. How are you finding it?
1: 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Beautiful weather. Lovely place to be.
0: Oh, good stuff. Will you enjoy the weekend at Port Douglas? I think you said they're up for about a week enjoying the North Queensland lifestyle. You can take us anywhere, anytime on the iHeartRadio. You're on the Feel Good Workday. Gee, I better organise another two up for you in minutes.
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13: Two of a kind, non-identical twins. Nope. Best call it the two after two. Two songs from the same artist.
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0: It was 12-4 last night, but I will take it, and so will my Mighty Blues. A Blues wash for our women's State of Origin, winning all three games and setting records that has never, ever been done before. Very happy Blues supporter this morning. But I'll tell you what, that Queensland team, so many up-and-coming young players, they're going to be dangerous next Origin season, but also the season after that as well. Congratulations on my Mighty Blues, though. Fantastic. And so many Blues in the crowd, being at Robina, which is not that far from the border of Queensland and New South Wales. There was plenty of Queenslanders, plenty of New South Wales supporters. Congratulations to my girls as well as setting a massive record. Now, hopefully, my Mighty Knights can get over the Eels on the weekend. And I tell you what, it's been a beautiful week of football for me. After 3 this afternoon, Queen. And John Legend. With a beautiful song. But first, we're heading into the newsroom here on the Feel Good Workday.
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11: Afternoon, it's Harrison Preeb. A breakthrough between the US and Iran conflict appears closer, but several hurdles remain. Both sides reportedly agreeing to a broad framework of a deal, including a 60-day ceasefire extension. But Vice President J.D. Vance says it's unclear if a final agreement will be reached. More than 20 million illegal vapes have been seized by authorities since reforms were introduced back in 2024. Most were intercepted at the border, with more than 2 million removed from the community. The mall has an estimated street value of more than $1 billion. Amazon's been taken to court by the consumer watchdog over allegations it sold children's unicorn backpacks without mandatory button battery warnings. The ACCC claims they contain light-up toys powered by batteries, which can be deadly to kids. Deputy Chair Katrina Lowe says it sends a strong message as many Aussies are now shopping online.
12: And that is why it is important for the ACCC to take this action. It is the first federal court case brought by the ACCC against an online marketplace alleging non-compliance.
11: And John Farnham's confirmed that he'll never be able to sing or perform in public again. He spent the past 4 years battling oral cancer and says because of the surgeries to his mouth and face, it won't be possible to sing on stage.
1: A brand new Ken Frost estate is coming very soon to the Southside. 4CA, your sport now.
11: Starting with AFL, where Carlton is hunting its biggest scalp under interim coach Josh Fraser, facing an informed Cats tonight at the MCG. The Blues have won back-to-back since Michael Voss's departure. Fraser sensing a shift within the squad.
13: I'd like to think we've evolved more than changed, and I guess as you evolve, there's natural changes with what you do, but there's been a strong foundation built, and we've been able to consider what that looks like moving forward. Some of the changes happen game day, but some of it has happened Monday to Friday.
11: Round 13 of the NRL kicks off tonight. The Sharks up against Manly, and Alex Dimonor faces Jakub Mensik in the third round of the French Open. World number one Yannick Sinner eliminated overnight.
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0: Mostly sunny for the rest of today, down to 16 overnight, then a mostly sunny Saturday, 27 degrees, and Sunday looking gorgeous, tops of 28, mostly sunny, and even next week, back to work on Monday, mostly sunny, 27, and if you, like me, like to get out on the jet ski, the boat, or any other water sport craft, then get this, tomorrow, variables at 10 knots across the reef, seas below 0.5 of a metre, then Sunday, variables around 10 knots, becoming south southeasterlies 10 to 15s throughout the day and seas below 1 metre. It all starts. 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Our $10,000 cash track start. 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

0: Currently selling their recorded music catalogue to Warner Music Group for over $300 million. That is the Red Hot Chili Peppers here on 846 4CA's Better Music and More of It. Now, early this morning, we had survey sets just after 8 o'clock. Theona rang Murray this morning with hopes of having the correct answer. Let's find out.
1: What's the answer to the survey says?
2: Thinking about this because back then it was very fashionable to smoke. So I wonder if it's a lighter.
1: You can't even say that on the radio these days. A cigarette lighter. Oh, actually, when I was talking to Lawrence, I think it was last Friday morning, he was a bit cheeky with me, and he said, "Oh, yeah, I remember at school, Murray the Durry."
2: Yeah.
1: That's what it is. It is. It's a cigarette lighter.
0: I remember those ones that would get engraved, those flick lighters. Well done, Theona. 40 years ago, those were regularly given as high school graduation gifts. Brand new question starts on Monday. On average, we do this more than 14,000 times in a lifetime, and generally, men do it more. What is it? Good luck with Murray after 8 o'clock on Monday here on 846 4CA. Better music and more of it. It's 10cc.

0: Nicola was just telling me when she was younger, she was actually part of the KISS Army and let the membership slide off recent. You're on the Feel Good Workday. Nicola, what are you up to for the weekend?
1: Not a lot. Got the grandkids.
0: Ooh, how many do you have?
1: Just two. Four, but only two for the weekend.
0: Yeah, yeah, yeah. And how old are they, Nicola?
1: 8 and 7.
0: Oh, that's a great age.
1: Yeah.
0: Old enough to have fun but also start helping out and do a couple of little chores.
1: Chores, yep.
0: Enjoy the grandkids this weekend. Have a great weekend.
1: Thank you, you too.
0: Thanks for the call. It is a feel-good work day. In the next few minutes, I am going to put on a husband and wife duet.
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0: You're on the Feel Good Workday with me, Karina, and Jack's given us a buzz this afternoon. What's going on, Jack?
1: If two vegans are having a very heated argument, do you reckon they'd have a beef with each other?
0: Yeah, but they wouldn't call it that, Jack.
1: Yeah, I know. Okay, fair enough.
0: Good on you, mate. Thanks for the call.
1: You have yourself a lovely day, Karina.
0: I will, mate. Thanks so much for the laugh. It's a hoot, isn't it? Who comes up with these jokes, honestly? I've got a very famous song for you about, well, what's now a very famous street in London after this song came out. Before that, I don't think anyone knew about it.
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0: Wrapping up our feel-good work day for Favourite Day Friday. Gee, I hope you've had a great day. I know I certainly have, and looking forward to the weekend. Got a busy weekend catching up with friends, doing a bit of charity work as well. Jonesy and Amanda busting to come in, and they've got a huge afternoon. The gorgeous Pete Murray, the Aussie singer-songwriter, he's in for Friday Feels Session, joining Jonesy and Amanda in studio for a chat and a very special live acoustic performance. Plate stacking when dining out. That is what the pub test is all about this afternoon. Do you leave it for the wait staff to come, or do you start stacking it to try and help them out? Plus, social media dipstick Jenna is around to round up all the important things that have made big socials this week. And Jonesy and Amanda in bed, your final chance to guess the Aussie celebrity who's in bed with Jonesy and Amanda. Your chance to win a brand new mattress valued over $2,000. Christian O'Connell show from 7 o'clock tonight. Musically after 4, Jonesy and Amanda have Berlin. Take my breath away. And T-Rex. And some Bon Jovi. Have a wonderful afternoon and evening. And, of course, a fantastic weekend. I'll catch you Monday afternoon.
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15: Hi, it's Harrison Preve. A court date has been locked in for Erin Patterson's appeal bid. The 51-year-old will attempt to have all four of her convictions thrown out when she faces a court of appeal on August 19 and 20. Patterson convicted of murdering three in-laws and attempting to kill a fourth, feeding them beef Wellington laced with death cap mushrooms. The two-day hearing in August will also hear from the state prosecutor. It's appealing Patterson's prison sentence, arguing she should have been sentenced to life with no parole. Worrying sign for mortgage holders, NAB lifting its short-term fixed rates by 0.15%. The move comes after the RBA delivered its third consecutive interest rate hike earlier this month. A national rent freeze is back on the Greens' agenda. Senator David Shoebridge insists landlords have no reason to raise rent under Labor's tax reforms, and those who do are price gouging. He wants further protections in place for renters, warning the government needs the Green support to pass its measures in the Senate. And Kmart will become the first Aussie retailer to use AI to allow customers to try before they buy. Shoppers will be able to try on clothes using the tech, as well as virtually place home products in their houses. Bernard Wilson from Kmart says the demand is there.
16: They're engaging conversationally and looking for ideas and guidance. It's a great step forward for the business and for our customers.
14: A brand new Ken Frost estate is coming very soon to the South Side. 4CA, your sport now.
15: Geelong expecting a battle with a re-energised Carlton outfit at the MCG tonight. The Blues coming off back-to-back wins following the departure of coach Michael Voss. In the NRL, Manly coach Kieran Foran playing the long game with his two Origin stars. Tolu Kolo failing his HIA after a high shot in Wednesday's game, while Hamole Olakau'atu is being rested for tonight's clash with Cronulla.
17: Pretty risky to throw them back out there 48 hours after, after a big contest like that, it'd be good for them to freshen up.
15: And Novak Djokovic back in the men's singles action tonight at the French Open, while Alina Svitolina takes to the court in the women's draw.
14: Join in the celebrations as Cairns celebrates 150 years. 4CA, your weather now.
0: Mostly sunny for the rest of today, down to 16 overnight, then a mostly sunny Saturday, 27 degrees, and Sunday looking gorgeous, tops of 28, mostly sunny, and even next week back to work on Monday, mostly sunny, 27. And if you, like me, like to get out on the jet ski, the boat, or any other water sport craft, then get this. Tomorrow, variables at 10 knots across the reef, seas below 0.5 of a metre, then Sunday, variables around 10 knots, becoming southeasterlies 10 to 15s throughout the day and seas below 1 metre. It all starts, be listening to Murray here on 846 4CA after 5 on Monday. Our $10,000 cash track start. Will you be 10 grand richer?
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32: Hello, it's Freya.
33: Hello, Freya.
32: What's going on?
33: Hi, Freya. I'm Amanda. Is that how this whole
32: clearly
33: thing's
32: we're just
33: going
32: letting
33: to
32: the
33: start?
32: Show go to pack. Oh. I like your jumper today. Very nice.
33: Thank you very much.
32: Very stylish. You're always stylish. Do you think it's too much jumper for the day, though? It just feels we're at that time of year.
33: I know what you mean, and I am feeling a little overwhelmed. I've got jumper without T-shirt or anything underneath, thinking Ooh, that would do it.
32: That's a commitment.
33: But I'm I see what you mean.
32: Yeah.
33: I can't take the jumper off.
32: No.
33: Having said that,
32: we'd have no problem with that.
33: It means that I'm not having too many layers, but this already might be one too many layers.
32: Yep. We've got plenty of merch shirts.
33: Do we? No, we don't have a merch shirt.
32: We got merch shirts.
33: We don't have a merch shirt.
32: We've got Jonesy and Amanda's big shirt that you can wear.
33: Big girl's blouse.
32: We've got plenty of merch pants.
33: Let me ask you
32: this. You have an accident.
33: Or I could just wear a cap on my ass. Let me ask you this question.
32: Okay.
33: I saw this other day. I'd like to know how you would answer this. You're offered one impossible experience out of these ones. Seeing dinosaurs in real life.
32: Yeah.
33: Seeing Earth from space. Exploring huge abandon cities.
32: Ooh, I like that one.
33: Entering somebody else's dream.
32: Yeah.
33: Or seeing what ancient civilizations looked like.
32: I think I might play for the dream one. That'd be interesting.
33: Entering someone else's dream.
32: Yeah.
33: I know you well enough to know that you're thinking it's going to be a saucy kind of dream and that you'd be involved somehow. All that would happen is if it was my dreams, yeah, you'd just be watching my teeth fall out, or I'd be having a terrible experience in a public toilet. They are the recurring dreams that I have.
32: And you've got the radio station shirt on. What's wrong with that? What would you take?
33: I think I'd love to see an ancient civilization. I'd love to click my fingers and be in Louis XIV's France, or click my fingers just for one day because the plumbing would get the better of me, but be at the pyramids, that kind of thing.
32: Jemmy Ray, you want to be a part of this?
33: What would you choose?
2: I like the space one. That's
33: seeing Earth from space. Yeah. Do you like? I have no interest in going into space.
2: I think it'd be really cool.
33: Mm. It would be cool, but I get motion sick and the palaver of it, and the training of it, and the Katy Perry-ness of it. I just don't think I could do
32: it. And you've got to be weighed before you go.
33: I refuse. I'm not wearing that.
32: We're not dressing all in the same outfits.
33: I'm only going because it's weightless.
32: Well, maybe this is something we could ask our Fast Five people, because we have such an action-packed show today. We've got Who Are We In Bed With coming up, your chance to win a mattress upwards of $2,000. That's exciting. Instagram makes its return.
33: And can I say who our special guest is?
32: Go on, do it.
33: Pete Murray, and he's bringing his guitar.
32: It's FFS, the Friday Feels session, and the Fast Five is here. It's Jonesy and Amanda driving you home.
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0: Okay, Victor.
1: Oh, I know. Hello.
0: Yeah, we know that one. What about the other one?
1: There wasn't another one.
0: No, there is another one.
2: Where we have to say goodbye.
0: Victor, I tell you what, you can have a crack at the Fast Five. It's Jonesy and Amanda driving you home.
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0: it's Jonesy and Amanda driving you home.
1: You know how there are some things that we took for granted when we were younger and you tell them to someone who's younger than you now and they go, are you kidding me?
0: Cheap property.
1: All of that. But a woman called Lynn, who's followed us for a long time, I follow her on X, and she wrote this. Do you remember the White Pages? They drop a book off to every house in the country. You could look anybody up and find out where they lived and their phone number.
0: That's right.
1: It seems insane now in terms of privacy. And I mentioned this to some of the younger girls who we work with here, and they said, are you kidding me? So the lengths we go to now to protect our phone numbers, to protect our privacy, oh, you can't get that information.
0: Yeah.
1: We would print people's names, phone numbers and addresses and drop it off to people whether they wanted it or not.
0: When I was in Scouts, that was our fundraiser. We'd go and drop off all the white,
1: oh, really?
0: The white pages. And then they changed it. It went from, because it used to be A to Z, and then they went A to K and then K to Z.
1: Yeah.
0: Which a lot of the police officers used in the corrupt years to get a confession out of a suspect.
1: And
0: they'd go, what do you want, mate? You want the full thing or the A to K?
1: And they'd prop up chairs. They were used for all kinds of reasons.
0: Well, we'd go and shove them down the drain so we wouldn't have to deliver so many of them.
1: Well, I'm glad that that's been such a beautiful environmental moment.
0: The fun part of it for us was looking up the rudest sounding name.
1: Yeah.
0: Like Mr. Farquharson.
1: Yes, or Mr. Wall. Mr. Wall. Hey. Is Mrs. Wall home? Are the little walls there where you better, what's holding your roof up?
0: Remember the days of the crank call?
1: There was a boy at school who the girls and I lied, my friends and I lied, and we phoned his house every afternoon.
0: And what would you say?
1: We'd just say, or we'd make up a name. Is Jeff there? Name that wasn't his. And his mother said, I know who you are and I'm going to tell your parents. And for weeks I was terrified the police were going to knock at my door.
0: They'd come round and get you. Because these days with ID, everyone knows who's who in the zoo, as it were.
1: Well, not just that, how hard it is to get access to people's information if you don't want it to. And as it says here, this is hilarious, occasionally you'd find an unlisted number, which was so mysterious. It was like, wow, their number's unlisted. What's wrong with them?
0: Well, when I started doing this, like in the radio business, you paid to not have your number in the phone book. Because sometimes, you know, you'd be working in a small country town and they get into the phone book and they, hey, can you give us, play the platter that matters or give us an icy cold can of Coke?
1: So were you one of the unlisted numbers?
0: Yeah. I had an unlisted number. It cost me $30 a year.
1: What an outrage.
0: Now, anyone can contact you. It's outrageous.
1: No, they can't. They can't contact you.
0: Well, they can. They go on social media, on Instagram.
1: But only if you're choosing to interact. In those days, there was no choice. Well, you could have unlisted number, but most people didn't. You just accepted. That made sense. No one was going to have a bad intent. Mm-hmm. If you needed to look up a phone number, that's how you did it.
0: Many a young Boy Scout got a hunchback from delivering those white pages.
1: Is that what happened?
0: That's what happened. But you know what this means, though? Maybe the old phone prank call can come back.
1: Ye olde worldy prank call.
0: You know, and you ring up the Wongs, Remember the Wongs?
1: No, I never did this. How did it
0: Let's
1: go,
0: roll,
1: Brendan?
0: Buddy. Ring, ring. Ring, ring.
1: Hello.
0: Is Mr. Wong there?
1: No, he's practicing surgery at the hospital.
0: What
1: right
0: about
1: now.
0: Mr. Wing then? Mr. Wing there?
1: Mr. Wing's not there. He's a world famous ophthalmologist and he's not available to take your call. Can I help you in some way?
0: I'm sorry. I must have winged a Wong number.
1: I'm just going to phone the police. That's why all that went by the wayside.
0: Are you sending the police around telling my mum? It's Jonesy and Amanda driving you home.
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0: It's Jonesy and Amanda driving you home. I used to have a Jeep Cherokee once upon a time.
1: Do you mind me telling people what you used to say about it? You said that if there was a big storm, you'd park it near a tree and hope for the best.
0: There was this rickety tree and I used to park it underneath it, praying that the rickety tree would come down on the Jeep. It did indeed come down, but missed the Jeep. And the guy with his chainsaw that came to chop up the tree said, "Geez, you're lucky, mate. It didn't land on your car." And I went, "Yes, I'm so lucky." Anyway, my Jeep Cherokee now, not only a giant lemon, but it's now...
1: I hope they don't advertise with us.
0: It's now... This is just my own opinion, okay? It's now in trouble over cultural appropriation under a woke professor's plan to overhaul federal law. I know you like this stuff. Mm. So this Professor Janua Asuetutu, a Ghanaian-Canadian-American intellectual property attorney and teacher at Miami University, believes federal laws should be changed to protect cultural personality. She says sites as sure as Pepsi Cola can do this, Taylor Swift can do this, etc. Jeep Cherokee is by the Cherokee Indians and it's cultural inappropriate for Jeep the Cherokee people
1: to be profiting from it.
0: To be profiting for it. Even though the Grand Cherokee has been in manufacture since 1992, it came out back in the old days and then they stopped making it. Then in 1992, they negotiated the Jeep people with the Cherokee tribe over the usage of the name.
1: Oh, so it has been licensed.
0: But she's saying it shouldn't happen. That's it. All done.
1: Because a whole lot of American sporting teams have changed their names. Chiefs example.
0: Yeah, I think
1: the Redskins.
0: The Washington Redskins changed. I think the Atlanta Braves are still going, I think they might have changed as well. You know, I wouldn't mind if there was a car named after me.
1: The Brendan.
0: The Brendan. You know, people wouldn't be standing outside wishing a tree would fall on the Brendan. I'd be quite happy for the Brendan.
1: Right.
0: I wouldn't have a problem with that.
1: I think the name Pajero's already taken.
0: It's Jonesy and Amanda driving you home.
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13: Afternoon, Harrison Preep here with the latest. It's been confirmed Erin Patterson will return to court on August 19 in an attempt to have her triple murder and attempted murder convictions quashed. She's currently serving a minimum 33 years jail after being found guilty of lacing her in-laws' lunch with death cap mushrooms. The two-day hearing will also cover the prosecution's counter-appeal. The DPP wants Patterson's sentence up to life with no parole. Australia's consumer watchdog is taking legal action against Amazon over claims it sold kids' unicorn backpacks without proper warnings. A Triple C deputy chair, Katrina Lowe, says the children's backpacks failed to comply with mandatory button battery warnings.
14: These backpacks were designed for children and they include a detachable light-up unicorn plush toy which contains button batteries.
13: Hundreds of Officeworks jobs are being sent offshore under a major cost-cutting drive. Owners Wesfarmers is outsourcing call centre and other office roles in Sydney and Melbourne as part of a $15 million savings push. The work will instead be carried out in India and the Philippines. And drivers are being urged to slow down and make safer decisions on our roads today to mark Fatality Free Friday. Russell White from the Australian Road Safety Foundation says drivers are continuing to ignore road rules.
15: What we're seeing really is that risky behaviour is becoming a dangerous normal. 7 in 10 drivers admit to breaking rules, and that kind of widespread behaviour is the big reason why road trauma is increasing.
12: A brand new Ken Frost estate is coming very soon to the south side. 4CA, your sport now.
13: The Cats are wary of their battle with a re-energised Carlton outfit tonight at the MCG. The Blues coming off back-to-back wins. And Geelong coach Chris Scott says their talent is elite.
16: Pretty recent, wasn't it, that Patrick Cripps polled 45 votes in a Brownlow. Sam Walsh was a star. Jagger Smith is a young star. Chera was a really early draft pick, high talent. Put it this way, like internally we're not sitting there sort of thinking, oh, all we have to do is roll out our game and we'll be okay.
13: Round 13 of the NRL gets underway. Cronulla taking on Manly. And the San Antonio Spurs defeating OKC Thunder 118-91 to send their NBA conference final to Game 7.
12: Pickers Vinyl and Canvas cover the north with shady options of outdoor umbrellas. 4CA, your weather now.
17: Mostly sunny for the rest of today, down to 16 overnight, then a mostly sunny Saturday, 27 degrees, and Sunday looking gorgeous, tops of 28, mostly sunny, and even next week, back to work on Monday, mostly sunny, 27. And if you, like me, like to get out on the jet ski, the boat, or any other water sport craft, then get this tomorrow, variables at 10 knots across the reef, seas below 0.5 of a metre, then Sunday, variables around 10 knots, becoming southeasterlies 10 to 15s throughout the day and seas below 1 metre. It all starts. 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
30: It's showtime.
0: Well, hello there. It's Friday, and who's in bed with Jonesy? We had some big names in our bed.
1: We started with Hugh Jackman on Monday. Tuesday, we had Dame Edna.
0: Yeah, I just, you know.
1: What?
0: Why, she's passed on.
1: She's a character, okay. Brendan.
0: Russell Crowe, at my signal, unleash the bedspring.
1: Yesterday, we had Nicole Kidman. Any catchphrase you'd like to do with that? Anything you'd like to say?
0: I just, you know, Nicole.
1: I've got a big nose. It's Virginia Woolf.
0: Okay. Sure, if you want to do that.
1: Who will it be today?
0: Who will it be today? That's coming up. JonesyAndAmanda.com.au. It's Jonesy and Amanda driving you home. 8:30.

0: It's Jonesy and Amanda driving you home this Friday afternoon. 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
0: 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How it works.
2: I'll tell you how it works. We're in bed with a famous Australian person. Through a series of clues, you have to tell us who that person is. If you're the first up, you only get one clue. If you don't get it, we go to the next person. They get one more clue and so on until someone guesses who we're in bed with.
0: Indeed. Only one clue per caller. Matt is in Doncaster.
2: Hi, Matt.
3: Hey, guys.
0: Matthew.
2: Have we got some generic sort of
0: bed? Yeah, we need some bed sounds. I'm just fluffing up the doona.
2: Now I'm just... Why is it always that sound?
0: That's just my knees. As I do my calisthenics.
2: Oh, look who it is today.
0: Wow, this guy needs a bit of help.
2: He needs some help. Who do you think it is, Matt? And a famous Australian?
3: Need some help. Famous Australian.
2: Got anything?
3: No, I can't think of anything.
0: Well, just say someone, Matt.
2: Just say anyone. A famous Australian. Chuck out a name before we move on.
3: Leighton Hewitt.
2: No, it's not Leighton Hewitt. That was a good guess, but no.
0: Vesna is in Aspendale Gardens.
2: Hi, Vesna.
0: Vesna.
4: Oh, hello.
0: So we've worked out he needs a bit of help.
2: Yeah. Okay, thank you. I wonder if he's still having his house cleaned.
0: I wonder if he is. Sound on the Dyson.
2: That's your clue, Vesna. I wonder if he's still having his house cleaned.
4: Dyson.
2: No, oh, not Dyson necessarily.
4: Okay. Need some help.
2: Having his house cleaned. Pick a famous Australian, Vesna, before we move on.
4: Yes. Oh, my goodness. Hugh Jackman comes to mind.
2: No.
0: Whenever you're in bed, he comes to mind.
2: We've already had Hugh Jackman.
0: Jess is with us. Hello, Jess.
2: Hi, Jess.
5: Hi.
2: So far, Jess, we've ascertained...
0: He needs a bit of help.
2: He needs some help.
0: He's getting his house cleaned.
2: We're wondering if... Yeah, he's still getting his house cleaned. And hang on, look, his boots are dirty.
0: You know why?
2: Why?
0: Because he's been hanging around by that river again.
2: Oh, no.
0: I've told him once, if I've told him 1,000 times, keep away from the river. Jess?
5: I have no idea.
0: Oh, come on, say someone.
2: Say someone. Famous Australian.
5: House cleaned. Crocodile Dundee.
2: No. the river, the muddy boots might.
0: That is true.
2: But no.
0: That is true. Dean has joined us. Hello, Dean.
6: G'day, guys. How are we?
0: We are very well. So what we've ascertained, Dean, this man, he needs help.
2: We've also ascertained, thank you, we've also ascertained that we're wondering if he's still getting his house clean.
0: Mm-hmm.
2: And, his boots, his shoes are dirty.
0: And why are they dirty?
2: Because he's been down at the river.
0: And what have we told him?
2: Don't hang around the river.
0: Keep away from the river.
2: Well, don't embellish Brendan because you'll put people off.
0: I'm not putting Dean off. I'm getting him in there. Because I want him to win.
2: And now, wow, what about this?
0: Whoa. What a voice.
2: What a voice. Who is it, you think?
6: Well, that last clue is a little bit difficult, but I think it was the second one that gave it away. Mm. I'm going to go with Johnny Farnham.
2: Yes,
0: it is. Johnny Farnham.
2: Of all the songs you could play of his, you play this theme to Rundle Mall.
0: Yeah.
2: But yes.
0: Has he done anything else?
2: He needs some help. Remember, he's saying help.
0: Yep.
2: Having his house cleaned. Sadie, the cleaning lady, is hanging down by the river, little river band. And, of course, we actually just played his actual voice at the end. What a giveaway.
0: Dean, a personal question. How's your mattress?
6: Yeah. I actually seriously need a new one. My back is absolutely shot. So this is amazing.
2: Great.
0: This is perfect.
2: Brilliant.
0: Because you have a mattress worth over $2,000 from Domain featuring Sealy, King Coil, Sleepmaker, available in store and online, all Australian made, just like you, Dino.
6: Thank you, guys. That will be amazing. Thanks so much.
2: Unreal. Good on you. Thank you, Dean.
0: Have a good weekend. 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

0: Hello there, it's Jonesy Demander driving you home. It's a perfect day on a Friday to go down to the Jonesy Demander Arms for...
1: The pub test.
2: Pub test.
1: Does not pass the pub test.
2: Pub test.
1: Pub test. Does it pass the pub test?
2: Pub test.
3: Yeah, the pub test.
1: Doesn't pass the sniff test.
4: Stop it. It's not helpful.
5: Let me ask you this, Brendan.
0: Yes?
5: If you're at a restaurant, mm-hmm. when you've finished your meal, do you stack the plates?
0: I wouldn't stack the plates, but I get them into order.
5: What does that mean?
0: Well,
5: order mean?
0: I'll put my knife and fork crossed over on the plate. Like, I don't put a serviette on it and make it a big mess for the poor serving person. I make their path easier, but I'm not one of those people that scrapes it all off and then...
5: Should you not put your serviette on a plate?
0: Yeah, because it makes it awkward.
5: Why?
0: Because then it makes it a big Jenga puzzle.
5: Interesting.
0: And also, I worked as a dish pig at a few restaurants, three commercial restaurants, washing dishes, and it used to be bad when they come in and you got all the serviette and all that junk in the...
5: As a dish pig, as you say, do you wish people had scraped their plates before it even got to you?
0: No. Well, it was always handy, but then what would happen is the serving person would come in and they go shunk straight into the bin, they'd pass it to you, so it'd all be order. That was the last time I did it. It was a long time ago.
5: The reason I'm asking is I saw this guy, he posted a video with the caption, "Do you pull the plates after finishing a meal at a restaurant?"
6: This guy is putting plates together after eating at the restaurant, which I tend to do.
0: Okay, I see that.
5: So
0: yeah.
5: This guy says he tends to do it as well, but he's wondering if this is the right etiquette because there's been a giant pile on. The comments are, as a former server, don't pile the plates. You think you're doing a good thing. It makes more work for everyone.

0: Hello, it's Jonesy and Amanda driving you home. It's Friday. Let's get on down to the Jonesy and Amanda Arms for the pub test.
1: The pub test.
2: Pub test.
1: Does not pass the pub test. Pub test.
2: Pub test.
1: Does it pass the pub test?
3: Pub test.
2: Yeah, the pub test.
1: Doesn't pass the sniff test.
4: Stop it. It's not helpful.
5: We're talking today about stacking plates at a restaurant. There was a guy who's posted a video saying, I always do this, but I'm just discovering that people don't like it because the comments were things like, it's bad manners, You're making life harder for the wait staff. And we were saying, I don't do it. Do you do it, Brendan?
0: No, not what I do, as I said before, I'll clean up a little bit, you know.
5: Scrape your smokes off the table.
0: Yeah, take all the cigarette butts and the napkins and all that
5: the
0: stuff.
5: The blood.
0: And I'll put it into an order, because I've worked in this business before, so I'll put it into an order that makes it easy. But I do know if you put a big pile of plates, that can upset a lot of wait staff.
5: Well, the comments are interesting, because some are saying, yes, it's terrible manners. And others saying, I've always done this and I've been thanked. And then there are people from wait staff saying, I worked as a hostess for years and I loved it when people did this. How do you feel? Stacking plates at a restaurant, does it pass a pub test?
6: I think it's actually helpful to stack the plates if it's helping the waiters.
7: Oh, well, I think you can get in the way of the poor old waitress. They come to get their plates and everything, and if everyone's trying to sort it all out for them, and it just doesn't work.
8: I think it does. I think it's polite to do that. It's very helpful.
9: Yes, but only if it's in a low Michelin star rated venue. If you're somewhere flash, then no, you sit back and let the wait staff take care of it.
10: Yeah, look, we all do it, and I think it's definitely a great idea. It just helps to ease the work of the waitress or the waiter.
11: No, let them do it. Bugger it. They get paid for it.
5: Okay. And then you know, there's that.
0: Thank you for all your calls. Coming up, you've got news on Andre the Giant. He would have been turning 80.
5: He would have been turning 80. There's so many quirky stories about his life.
0: It's Jonesy and Amanda driving you home.
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3: Hi there, I'm Sally Pearson. New South Wales has created women's origin history. The Blues completing a series whitewash after defeating Queensland 12-4 in Game 3 on the Gold Coast. Mixed results for our Aussie women over at the French Open. Kimberly Birrell has been knocked out in the second round, while Daria Kazatkina has advanced to the third with a straight sets victory. And three-time Olympic champ Jessica Fox is set to make her return to international competition at the ICF Canoe Slalom World Cup Series this weekend.
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0: much does a car weigh, a small car?
1: What sort of car? A Barina?
0: Say a Barina.
1: A Barina's probably about 450 kilos.
0: So he's more than half a Barina.
1: Yeah. How much did he weigh?
0: 236 kilos.
1: Yeah, okay. So my motorbike that I'm riding today weighs exactly 236 kilos, the one in the car park.
0: Really? What are the chances of that?
1: Yeah, what are the chances?
0: Well, let's go through some of the stories I've been reading about Andre the Giant, much loved by the people who worked with him.
1: Mm-hmm.
0: But, you know, and it's interesting that because he was famous, he could make life work for him. He had gigantism. And so most people who have that condition can't make things work around them in the way that he has. We'll get to that in a minute. Talking about the toilet, obviously.
1: Oh, okay.
0: But the French army drafted him and sent him home straight away because he was drafted into the army. He was too large to fit into a uniform. He couldn't fit into a bunk. Couldn't fit into a trench. The entire French military infrastructure had no solution for a man of his size. So he was excused from service. No fallen arches for him. They just took one look at him and said, you can go home now. He was a big drinker, but his body metabolized beer differently. He said on the late night show with David Letterman that he once drank 117 beers in a single sitting.
1: Whoa.
0: Hulk Hogan has said that he saw Andre the Giant drink 108 beers in 45 minutes while waiting for a flight.
1: No.
0: He must have been going to Bali.
1: Makes Booney look like a Methodist.
0: Where are we here? He once passed out in a hotel lobby and they couldn't move him, so they just roped him off. It was physically impossible to move, so hotel staff arranged a velvet rope around his sleeping body. He looked like thought he was Uluru. Pauline Hanson tried to climb him. He once put Arnold Schwarzenegger.
1: He was a wonder of the world.
0: He once put Arnold Schwarzenegger onto the roof of his own car.
1: Why?
0: Well, they were just joking. Apparently it says here that Andre never allowed anyone else to pay a bill when they went out. Arnold Schwarzenegger once secretly paid while Andre was distracted. When Andre found out, he lifted Arnold and placed him onto the roof of his own car.
1: There you go.
0: I mean, imagine what he would have snapped us like a twig if he could do that to Arnold Schwarzenegger.
1: That'd be a sight to see.
0: His cremated ashes weighed 17 pounds, which is about 7 kilos.
1: Wow, yeah.
0: A normal person's ashes are between 2 and 4 kilos, and his was 7 kilos of ashes because of the size of his bones.
1: Wow.
0: And his bone structure. There's a couple of unsavory stories about.
1: Sorry, that's
0: function.
1: Not unsavory enough for you?
0: Well, he once, while they were filming Princess Bride, this has been well verified, let out a fart that went for 18 seconds and stopped filming.
1: That is extraordinary.
0: That's described by one of his co-stars as a symphony of gastric distress.
1: One Mississippi, wow. Two, yes. Mississippi.
0: And the director, Rob Reiner, called out, are you okay, Andre? And he said, I am now, boss. But what happens here, though? Is when he's on a flight and he has to go to the loo. We're talking number twos. He can't fit onto a regular toilet. This is what I mean, is that people accommodate him because he's famous. I don't know what happened if he was a non-famous person.
1: Mm-hmm.
0: But flight attendants had to rig a black garbage bag between beverage carts near the galley, rolled in some curtains for privacy, and as it says here, quote, Andre went to town. Oh, no. It was described as, here's the quote, I've never heard anything like it. It was
1: okay,
0: quite.
1: No,
0: yeah.
1: I think we can all imagine.
0: Yeah, yeah,
1: even Johnny Dumbo's going, yeah, I understand what's going
0: when
1: on.
0: When it was all over, there was he used to eat 10 kilos of food at a sitting. So you can imagine what the situation was when his body evacuated itself. Yeah. Attendants had to wrap the enormous bag in multiple layers for disposal.
1: Mm-hmm.
0: Meanwhile, he calmly returned to his seat, ordered wine, and resumed eating.
1: They would have dropped it out of the plane, kind of bombed the Japs.
0: Some poor person in Illinois says, look, honey, the sky is falling.
1: Happy 80th birthday.
0: Oh, I forgot to say that. The reason I mention him is is he dead?
1: Yeah, he died. He's dead. But
0: happy belated birthday. Wishes.
1: Happy belated 80th
0: I'm
1: birthday.
0: I'm not belated. What's the word?
1: Happy posthumous birthday.
0: Posthumous birthday. We got there eventually.
1: Gee, we're good. Who needs AI? It's Jonesy and Amanda driving you home.
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9: Hi, Harrison Preep here with the latest. Victoria's alleged mushroom killer Erin Patterson to face court in August, seeking to appeal her convictions. She had been found guilty of killing three relatives with death cap mushrooms. Dozens of police descending on Brisbane's Victoria Park, removing protesters who had pitched tents on the site in a bid to stop construction of the new Olympic Stadium. The group had been there for a few months and had been given until this afternoon to vacate. The boss of Australia's accounting giant, KPMG, resigning over mishandled whistleblower allegations. CEO Andrew Yates and the head of audit Julian McPherson both stepping down today after an internal investigation. A man who had planned to kill Taylor Swift fans on the European leg of the pop star's Eras tour to spend the next 15 years in jail. The man had planned to stab and bomb fans at Taylor Swift's Vienna shows in 2024. Well, the PM is turning to social media to sell Labor's tax reforms. Anthony Albanese releasing a Q&A explainer video in a bid to cut through the political noise.
10: You've sent in some questions about our housing plan. How are you changing the tax system for housing? Great question. If you already own a property, you can still negatively gear. But going forward, new investors will only be able to negatively gear new bills.
9: And Tony Abbott officially returning to a senior role within the Liberal Party, the former Prime Minister starting his job as the party's federal president today after being elected unopposed.
2: A brand new Ken Frost estate is coming very soon to the south side.
11: 4CA. Your sport now.
9: Geelong tackles a rejuvenated Carlton in tonight's AFL encounter at the MCG. The Blues are unbeaten since Josh Raser stepped in as interim coach. And Sharks halfback Nephi Peru to make his NRL debut against Manly tonight in the Shire. The 24-year-old replacing Nico Hines, with the star playmaker ruled out with a calf injury. Coach Craig Fitzgibbon says he's earned a shot.
12: Nephi's been with us for 4 years now, I think. Been, you know, applying his trade and working really hard on his game and developing. He's been ready for some time. We feel like last year, I think we only had one game where we missed a half. At the time, Nephi just tore his pec muscle.
11: Join in the celebrations as Cairns celebrates 150 years. 4CA, your weather now.
13: Mostly sunny for the rest of today, down to 16 overnight, then a mostly sunny Saturday, 27 degrees, and Sunday looking gorgeous, tops of 28, mostly sunny, and even next week, back to work on Monday, mostly sunny, 27. And if you, like me, like to get out on the jet ski, the boat, or any other water sport craft, then get this: tomorrow, variables at 10 knots across the reef, seas below 0.5 of a metre, then Sunday, variables around 10 knots, becoming south southeasterlies 10 to 15s throughout the day and seas below 1 metre. It all starts. 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Our $10,000 cash track start. 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
28: It's showtime.
1: Hello there. It's Friday. I love FFS. FFS is our Friday Fuel Session.
0: I'm always scheduling stuff better.
1: We've had some big names perform in this very humble studio.
0: That's true.
1: And today they don't get bigger than Pete Murray. Do you love Pete Murray?
0: I love everything about Pete
1: What
0: Murray.
1: About Feeler? What about Opportunity?
29: Sending all too soon.
0: What about?
1: See. Okay, what about Better Days?
0: Seen better days. So good.
1: And now, he's got a new song out. Have you heard that? It's called Home to Me.
29: There's one thing you should know, one thing you gotta believe. Honey, you're always home to me.
0: Oh, that, love it.
1: You know, I've only heard that just today. And I love it.
0: I love it more. So when he comes in, I'm going to say I love it more.
1: Okay. Let's not fight. Pete Murray will be joining us. Also, Instagram is here. It's Jonesy and Amanda driving you home.
11: 846 4CA.

0: Hello, it's Jonesy and Amanda driving you home.
1: Well, our Friday field sessions are back for another week.
0: And FFS.
1: Today we're thrilled to have Pete Murray. Few artists have been the soundtrack to as many road trips, as many beach drives or cosy afternoons as this guy. He's broken out from his major record label, opting to go independent with his latest album, which is called Longing. And here he is, Mr. Pete Murray.
0: Give it up. Here he is. We were just listening to Home to You. Absolutely sensational.
2: Home to me.
0: Home to me. Sorry.
2: That's all right.
0: Home to me.
1: He wants to go home to you.
0: We were just listening to Home to Me. It's so good.
1: It is. It's great.
0: And who did you say it sounded like?
1: I feel it's got a feeling of Nick Drake, who I listened to nonstop in my university days.
2: Yeah. I love Nick. He's great. A bit more positive.
1: Yes. Yeah. Nick was a slight downer.
2: Yeah. Look, it's a beautiful song. It's funny. It's really hard to break into your top five songs on Spotify these days. That song is number four now.
1: So this really?
2: It says a lot of how strong that song is and how it's going with the fans and the popularity. Playing it live now, everyone's getting to, you know, I remember doing the early days of like songs like Better Days or Opportunity and those ones that people scream the lyrics back to me now.
0: Yeah.
2: It's like anthemic. And this song is starting to get the same reaction with the crowd, the people that know it. Are singing it back just as loud. So it's really, it's a beautiful song. You know, lyrically it's nice. And
0: when you first came into the scene all those years ago, you must have thought, well, you know, record deal, tons of money, it's going to be great. Was it like that?
2: I was nervous actually because I was really, I wanted to do the independent thing, but back then it was very difficult to do and I just was, I didn't have the cash and I think you need the labels to get on board and help you out. And look, the label was good for me and they were great here in the country, in Australia. Outside of Australia, they weren't helpful. It's just, major label deals don't work for artists when you sign in Australia. No one has had success. You have to sign overseas. But they've been great. I still have a great relationship with them and I don't ever bag them out. For me, you know, what I'm doing now is re-recording my old songs because I want to own the master. And I think that's important for every artist to own their master so that they can... They get to say if they want to sell it one day. They can't, like what happened to Taylor. She got her song sold from under her.
0: So you're doing what Taylor Swift did.
2: Yes, exactly.
1: And so you can say yes to the toilet paper commercial.
2: That's right. Well, like, yes, you do get a say in that anyway, but it's just the fact that I don't own that album and that can be sold to someone else.
0: Right. Yeah. And that happened with the Beatles as well, when Michael Jackson sold the publishing rights.
2: That's right.
0: But Paul McCartney didn't even expect that that would happen.
2: Yeah.
0: And then it did.
2: That's right. So for me, I've done, you know, Better Days Pete's version, which is in a different key. It's slightly different. I haven't done the same versions as the songs. And I have just finished the recording of the Feeler album, which has taken about the last 2 years to do, sort of on and off, not in the studio the whole time. And I'm about to mix it next week. So for me, I'm really proud of that. Just went down to Melbourne the other day and shot the same cover 20 years later in the same street, same position, getting the right angles and everything like that, you know, to get that. So it's a similar thing that, because I feel it was such a big album.
0: Yeah.
1: But also I love the notion of these songs were written then and they're still amazing songs, but you're an older man now.
2: Yes, you can see that on the cover as well.
0: Mate, I think because you're on Men's Health, you look fantastic.
2: No, look, I'm still keeping in shape, but I think it's just great looking at the comparison. I look like a boy. On the original one compared to what I am now.
0: Well, I noticed you've brought guitar because you're part of FFS. That's Friday Feels Session. And so we'll take a break and then you can come back and perform. Would that be okay?
2: Yeah, I'd love to. Yeah.
1: Let's do it. Love it.
0: Stand by. Pete Murray joining us next. It's Jonesy and Amanda driving you home.
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0: You bet. 10 questions, 60 seconds on the clock. You could pass if you don't know an answer. We'll come back to that question if time permits. You get all the questions right. Happy days for you. $1,000.
4: Your days can be even happier. You can double that to $2,000 by answering a bonus question, but it's double or nothing.
0: Tala is hanging out in Two Rocks.
4: Hi, Tala.
5: Hello.
0: How's Two Rocks going?
5: Oh, bloody cold.
4: Is it better than One Rock?
5: Yeah. Mm. We need an extra one. We need three of them.
0: Three rocks.
4: Well, Tala, let's see what we can do so you can make it three rocks today. We've got 10 questions. We've got 60
0: seconds. Are you saying
4: seconds.
0: That Tala will use her largesse to put another rock?
4: I'm suggesting she might buy herself a diamond.
0: Get yourself a big diamond rock.
4: And Tala, if you're not sure, say pass because we might be able to come back, okay?
5: Okay.
4: Here we go. Here comes question number one. What is our PM Albo's first name?
5: Anthony.
4: Question two. How many children does Kate Middleton have?
5: Four.
4: Oh. Aww. She's only got three. She's got George, she's got Charlotte, and she's got Louis.
0: Because they decided not to have more than three because then you've got to get another car.
4: That's what
0: as
4: they
0: soon
4: said.
0: As,
4: they have to get another carriage.
0: As soon as you go to three, you've got to get the four-seater Kia carriage.
4: Oh, Tala. Tala, we love chatting to you.
5: Damn.
0: Tala, it's
4: try
0: nice
4: again.
0: To meet you.
5: Oh. Try again, same question.
4: No, sadly, it was that simple.
0: Tala, your time with us finishes now.
5: I was going to say,
0: how good are you guys? Tala, thank you so much.
4: Thank you.
5: Thanks, guys.
0: Like Tala, you can register at jonesydemanda.com.au to play Instagram, which will be back on Monday. It's Jonesy and Amanda driving you home.
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0: after his death, his producer held a look-alike contest for Paul McCartney, but not for the other three, right? And they actually found a look-alike. They did a bit of plastic surgery. John Lennon nicknamed him Fall, S-A-U-L, as in fake Paul.
1: I'll just say that has been around for a long time.
2: The look-alike competition business, that's new. I hadn't heard that before.
1: Yeah, there's always something
2: I'm not
1: something
2: believing
1: new
2: it, but I hadn't heard it.
1: You know, and the Abbey Road album.
2: Yeah, he was working on with Bare Feet.
1: And the Volkswagen number plate was 28 if he would have been 28 if he wasn't killed in a car.
2: Yeah.
3: Well, it's received close to 2 million views.
2: Okay. And what are people saying?
3: Yeah, so it's got kind of a mixed response. Paul on Facebook writes...
2: Paul McCartney?
3: I know, that's what I thought originally.
1: Hello?
3: And hear this. No, do you actually believe that they found a Fall who could play every instrument, left-handed, mind you, have the exact same awesome voice, cranking out a plethora of music, writing and playing exactly like Paul? No.
2: Mm. He makes a good point.
3: Yeah.
1: It's true. It's true. But then when you listen to Wonderful Christmas Time, you think, well, maybe he is dead.
2: Oh, don't.
3: What about this? Rosetta on Instagram, she wrote, I loved watching and listening to them when I was around 4 years old and loved Paul as he was my favourite. But one day when the band appeared on the TV, Paul wasn't the same person anymore as his facial features changed. A child sees everything.
2: Ooh.
3: Mm-hmm. On a similar note,
2: yeah, here we
3: it's
2: go.
3: Time for Digital Jenners. So this is where I choose my favourite contributor of the week, who will receive a bespoke tin hat made by Amanda.
2: Someday I'll get around to
1: who
2: that.
1: Who gets it this week?
3: So this week I thought it was only fair that we give it to regular contributor Rob, who offered that theory.
2: Right.
3: He's now getting famous on our socials because all the millions and millions of views. In fact, so much so that he's got his own catchphrase.
0: Oh, I'd like to thank you. You two have started a catchphrase on social media for me.
2: And what's that?
0: To do what? To go where?
1: Yes. That's when Rob suggested that the Alcatraz escapees were indeed the Apollo astronauts.
2: They escaped from Alcatraz to become astronauts?
0: They were given a pardon if they would join in and comply.
2: But what about all the training for years they would have had to do?
0: To do what? To go where?
2: Oh, and the penny dropped. That's right. This is Tin Hat Tuesday.
1: To see that happen on air is a masterstroke. Thank you, Jenna. We like to call her our social media dipstick by the way she single. I can see it becoming a song. To do what? To go where?
2: Oh.
4: Righto, you two. That's enough.
2: Quite right.
1: Indeed. We'll catch you next week. Have a safe weekend. Big, big news. I don't want to say too much, but we're giving you a very expensive citizen watch. Have I said too much?
2: Sovereign citizen?
1: No.
2: Everyone.
1: No.
2: Every day next week, we have a $3,000 citizen watch.
1: We'll
2: to
1: come
2: give
1: up
2: away
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0: Rich and O'Connell show. Double thumbs up. Our recommendations. We do this every Friday. If you're looking for a brilliant movie to watch this weekend, it was a Amazon Prime series starring the brilliant John Krasinski. The Jack Ryan TV show was very, very good. Ran for like three or four seasons. They've turned it now into a movie, an Amazon movie. It is outstanding.
1: Is he the guy from The Office?
0: Yes.
1: Right. What's he like? Is he a spy?
0: He's great in this. Right. Yeah, he's very, very good. Cannot recommend that enough. That is a brilliant Friday night movie. The other thing I'm really enjoying at the moment is, I don't know if you've ever seen any of the TV shows, he's been doing them for years, of the British TV chef Rick Stein.
1: Oh, yes.
0: Yeah. Now, he goes all over the world. You know, these days there are so many travel shows and chef shows, aren't there? Mm. And Anthony Bourdain was my favourite one, but I also have always loved Rick Stein. I think he does a great job. Mainly appears to be drinking his way around the world. What a great job.
1: Yeah.
0: Oh, beautiful locations. He just goes and gets pissed. Anyways, come to Australia.
1: All right.
0: He's obviously run out of countries.
1: Hey, come
0: India,
1: on.
0: India, been
1: on.
0: There. Spain, done four seasons there. France, lived there. Australia, oh, okay. He's come to Australia.
1: Doing some fine dining, or what's he?
0: No. The first episode is Sydney, and it's a brilliant episode. There's one bit where he goes walking by himself out west.
1: Oh, brave man.
0: Yeah, no, with no security. it's brilliant. He came to Australia and Sydney when he was 20, and he didn't know what he wanted to do with his life, and he found himself. And so he's like retracing his steps as a young man, going back and catching up with some chefs that he got to know here. He catches up with someone he's known a very long time, the brilliant chef, Neil Perry, as well. The whole season, I've not watching the whole season this week, is really, really good. Rick Stein, Australia, make you very proud of Australia as well. But the oddest thing is just seeing him. Well, there's one scene where he's knocking back a can of West End and having a bag of hot chips. And I'm like, he must have tasted some of the greatest drinks, some French wines, like 100 years old. He's having an ice cold frothy, a can of West End.
1: A beautiful aged West End from Adelaide Hills.
0: Yes, but it was just something reassuring about it.
2: He goes up to Lake Macquarie, which is where my wife's from, just south of Newcastle, and they go fossicking for cockles.
0: Yes, that's it. It's so good.
1: Fossicking for cockles.
0: I cannot recommend it. In a world where the news is terrifying at the moment, there's something just reassuring about Rick Stein.
1: Yeah.
0: And seeing him in Australia.
1: Fossicking for cockles.
0: He's fossicking. I didn't even know it was a verb. And then the other TV show I've discovered this week from 2011.
1: It's a long way away.
0: Yeah, it's called Person of Interest. It is so good.
1: How do you stumble upon a show from 2011?
0: The algorithms, man. The algorithms. Hey, you like that kind of trash? How about this TV show from quite a while ago?
1: That I've never heard of.
0: Listen, on this feature, we just talk about what we're enjoying at the moment. Rick Stein's Australia, Jack Ryan the movie, and Person of Interest from 2011. Rhea, what's it for you?
1: I've been watching Keep the Meter Running on YouTube.
0: It's great. This is Kareem Rama's new show.
1: Yes. Yeah, so he's the guy you might have seen on Instagram, Subway Takes.
0: Yeah, brilliant.
1: He's just asked people on the subway what their hot takes are. And it's huge. It's one of the biggest media entities at the moment in the world.
0: Never use that phrase media entities unless you're doing a TED talk. It's one of the biggest TV shows on YouTube. The interviews he does with celebrities are brilliant. The Ethan Hawke one is amazing. And what is he, the guy from that? He's on the desk on SNL. Conan Joust.
1: Oh,
0: that
1: right,
0: one
1: yes.
0: is outstanding. Yeah, his new show is fantastic, isn't it?
1: It's brilliant. So what he does, he jumps in a cab, a random cab in New York, and says, take me to your favorite restaurant. We'll keep the meter running. So he keeps paying them. They jump into the restaurant. They jump into this Pakistani restaurant, I think.
0: Yep.
1: And then he tells him that he's got 770 jokes or something, and he's always wanted to be a stand-up comedian. And Kareem sets up for later that night for this cab driver to do his first ever stand-up show.
0: Do you know what's sweet about this? Is the fact that you think this was a completely random cab.
1: Hey, come on.
0: Oh, just so happens it's the most interesting taxi driver in the world. If I jumped in one right now, I'd find someone who like, where do you want to go?
1: You know what we had last night? We went out for dinner. Our cab driver was very interesting. He had 10 siblings, all brothers, all 1 year and 2 months apart. So they're 40, 39, 30.
0: Wow, what are the odds?
1: Yeah, isn't that crazy? And that was just a random cab, sir. So you
0: can
1: just jump.
0: That's not enough for a whole episode.
1: You can just jump in any random cab.
0: It's no Person of Interest from 2011, Rhea. That's what I'm saying.
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0: Christian O'Connell Show. All right, it came from above. Who have we got here? Casey. Casey, welcome to the show.
1: Hello, how are you going?
0: I'm good. Casey, what's your story for us, mate?
1: Well, it was quite a long time ago. I was at a friend's house down the road. I was 8 years old, and they had a pet cockatoo. And it's sitting in their guttering outside, and I was standing on the veranda, leaning against the railing, and all of a sudden, from above, it did a diarrhea on my head.
0: Oh, my word.
1: And it was massive. It was running down my back.
0: Boy. Oh, no. It did a diarrhea down my back. At such a young age as well. I don't like this, Casey.
1: It scarred me. I'm 53 and I still remember.
0: A lifelong fear of cockatoos could stay with a young child.
2: Massive diarrhea.
0: Massive diarrhea for such a small cockatoo as well.
1: And it was, everyone was laughing at me and I was screaming.
0: Oh my God, that would have been revolting as well. That's right. Casey, thank you very much for your story, mate. Have a nice weekend.
1: No worries. Thank you. Bye.
0: Sarah.
3: How are you guys?
0: I'm
3: Thanks
0: good.
3: For your beautiful show.
0: Oh, bless you. Thank you very much for being part of our show. Now, Sarah, what is your story? It came from above.
3: Well.
0: Yep.
3: When my brother was studying archaeology and did numerous digs in Egypt, and Dad and I thought one year we'd go for a holiday and see what he did. And we're staying in a little hotel in an oasis called Farafra. And he's sitting on the toilet before we're about to check out, and the hot water service is mounted up on the wall above the toilet. And while Dad's sitting there, it fell off the wall, landed on him, and the poor guy got his leg burnt badly.
2: Oh, laughing so much, Sarah.
0: Poor Dad.
2: He's cackling.
3: I know, my poor Dad.
0: Oh, my word.
3: But so we went out to the desk and my brother, he spoke Arabic and he was trying to say, we're not paying for that room. And the poor guy on the reception desk was like, no, I can't do that, but for the two rooms, I'll give you half price.
0: Oh, well, it's a pretty good deal actually, isn't it? What about your poor old dad with his trousers around his ankles getting clobbered on the head?
3: Yeah, and he burned his legs. He had a nasty burn on his thigh, but it healed up all right. But it's something that we will, at the time it wasn't funny, but now we laugh about it.
0: Every family has these stories, don't they? They get polished over the years with every talent. Now tell me this, did your brother stay in the archaeology game? What happened to your brother in Indiana Jones? Did he find anything when he was digging around Egypt?
3: Yeah, he was in an oasis out there. He worked to study with Monash University, so they had an oasis they went to, and they dug every summer holidays in the Ducklow Oasis. And yeah, he's still employed as an archaeologist today.
0: I love the idea of an Australian Indiana Jones.
2: All career.
0: Yes. Let's make that movie. Aussie Indiana Jones.
3: I know. It's beautiful.
0: Aussie Jones, this interview called.
3: Aussie Jones, I'll tell him. I'll ring him and tell him.
0: Yeah, don't tell him. Don't tell him. Sarah, great story. Well told as well. Thank you very much. Have a lovely weekend.
3: I hope it all gives you a laugh. Have a great day.
0: It did. Thank you very much. I'm still thinking about
3: Thank you.
0: Poor kid as well with that diarrhea from the budgie.
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0: talented Mr. Flatley.
1: Oh, very good. Superior. Yes. Gold plus. And as a child, you were obsessed with the Riverdance, weren't you?
0: I used to love Riverdance. I used to get the VCR, pop it on the telly and dance in front of it for hours.
1: Oh, wow. Mm. Wow. What a scene. All right, what have you got then? Looking for your dance movies. Now, one or two of you got confused, and I'm actually just looking for you to text in. What are your favourite dance movies?
0: Okay.
1: Someone's just pointing out, well, it's got to be, for me, Dirty Dancing.
0: It's a goodie.
2: It's a great one.
1: Who remembers flossing?
0: Oh, how could I forget?
1: Yeah, what about Floss Club?
0: Silver Plus.
1: Fandango Unchained.
0: Oh, Gold Plus.
1: Well done, Stefan. Throw Mamba from the Train.
0: Gold.
1: Macarena and Me. Not Mac and Me, oh, Macarena and Me.
0: Gold as well.
1: Mission Impossible. That is high level, Julie.
0: Gold.
1: Cha-Charlie in the Chocolate Factory. Cha-Cha-Charlie.
0: This is so good. It's a gold as well.
1: Rob, well done. A Man Called Foxtrotto.
0: Silver Plus.
1: Lee, should have been a gold. No. When Harry Met Salsa.
0: Gold.
1: Nine to Jive.
0: Silver Plus.
1: Silence of the Lambada.
0: Oh, fancy. Silver Plus.
1: Forrest Crump.
0: Oh, God,
1: that
0: plus.
1: Is very good work. Forrest Crump is great. Here's that Mark Webber. Well done. No, Top Gun. Top Ray Gun.
0: Gold.
1: Wowee. One of the greats. One of the greats.
0: Aussie icon.
1: Oh, my word. It's Australian version of Michael Flatley. Ray Gun. That's the best. Break Dancers with Wolves.
0: Silver.
1: The Naked Ray Gun.
0: Oh, that's a movie.
1: Yeah.
0: Silver Plus.
1: And Oppenheimer.
0: Gold.
1: Well done, Wendy. All right, who is best in show?
0: Forrest Crump.
1: Forrest Crump, it has to be. Well done. That's the Christian O'Connell Show for this week. We are back Monday, and Monday is a week that I cannot wait for, because every single show next week, a pub, a local pub that you've told us about, gets $5,000. 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All thanks to 4X, the pub's calling. 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
1: There's still time to nominate your favourite local business for a Queensland Day Award. There are 15 categories to vote from. Last year's winner for Best Natural Attraction was the Great Barrier Reef here in Cairns. Meanwhile, Smithfield Library has officially reopened after a major renovation. The upgrade is delivering on new tech spaces.
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0: 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Good morning, Rio.
1: Good morning.
0: Good morning, Pats.
2: Morning.
0: Good morning, Alex.
3: Good morning.
0: Alex, how was the house move?
3: A disaster. Like, so
0: did
3: exhausting.
0: Did you actually do anything? Last week you got the wrong day. Oh, in fact, we should just be speaking to your wife.
3: We thought it was Saturday, then we thought it was Thursday, but no, it was Friday, so Friday. But the rest of the weekend is spent moving the small stuff.
0: Yeah.
3: Those little bits and pieces, the trinkets, the bits of pens and
0: kids' clothes.
3: Kids' clothes. It's just our life is in boxes. It's just everywhere.
0: And did you manage to get rid of some stuff? Because when you move, it's a good reason to go through your stuff and discard stuff that you don't want anymore. Are you hoarders hanging on to like old kids' artworks and clothes?
3: I got rid of some stuff, but my wife is terrible. Like, she won't get rid of, like, kids' clothes, like toddlers' clothes. Come on, Bonnie, it's time to let go of those. The kids are a lot older now. I also had my mother-in-law, who is a semi-hoarder, looking over my shoulder the whole time.
0: Bloody hell, you're outnumbered there, mate, aren't
3: I really
0: you?
3: Was.
0: You're lucky you made the move. Well, Alex, if we're talking about stuff that really isn't pulling its weight around here, can you sit down? We want to have an appraisal, a husband appraisal. Patsy, how was your weekend?
2: Yeah, I had a great weekend, although I'm sort of at odds with the love god. I sent my husband off. He recently had his eyes tested, and they do free hearing screenings. And, you know, when you're over 50, I said to him, I do believe that you're a little hard of hearing. Just get it checked out. It's free. It's not going to cost you anything.
0: Is he, or is he just pretending not to hear you?
2: Well, this is the thing.
1: Point. Yeah.
2: So I was convinced that not quite hearing aids or anything like that, but maybe just a decline in hearing. But he came back and he reckoned he passed it with flying colours. In fact, the radiologist, what are the hearing people?
0: Yeah, I mean, about to say, if he's having radiology done as his hearing test, he's got a mate. We went to the wrong department.
2: Audiologist, I meant to say.
0: So you're pregnant. Thank you for coming. You can take your feet out the stirrups. And your hearing is so good. Like, you're having triplets.
2: He's got the hearing of a 21-year-old, he reckoned, when he came home. And I said, did you even do the test?
0: When is that the benchmark of great hearing?
1: I don't know.
0: Most 21-year-olds, I wouldn't say, have got fantastic hearing.
1: They're going to rave.
0: They're not hired by government agencies as spies because they've got crystal clear hearing.
2: But I don't believe him. He has not got perfect hearing. I'm sorry, he hasn't. And I said, well, so you're just choosing not to hear me most of the time, is what that means.
0: Also, I think it's actually quite easy to flatter a man, right? If you're middle-aged and you have something that's the age of a 21-year-old, a friend of mine had a medical a couple of weeks ago, and he was told he has the heart of a 21-year-old. He has told everyone. The bragging rights for that are absolutely huge.
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0: Greek food, it would have looked like a banquet.
1: Exactly. Well, it was terrible to let that go to waste. And Caitlin says, I think you're underthinking it. I said, I think you're overthinking
2: it. No, you can't be the first one.
1: Someone has to be the first one.
2: No, but not...
1: Someone must. Otherwise, no one will eat. Not a bystander.
2: No. That's the mourning family. They do that.
1: No, I think they were... That's okay, maybe. They're for the first. But everyone was waiting. So I thought, I'm gonna do the brave thing. I'm waiting for someone else to start. Let me be the one. So I go over there. I fill up a plate of calamari, domates, squid, beautiful dips, tarragon salata.
0: I'm hungry.
1: And then I see Tina from across the way shooting me daggers, looking at me and shaking her head vigorously, going, Her friend runs over. Ash comes over to me. No. She goes, put the food down. The priest hasn't come and blessed the food yet. He has to come and bless the food before everyone eats it. But unfortunately, I was half right in that people were just waiting for one person to start.
2: Oh, no. So there have been loads of people chuckle into the unblessed food.
1: Everyone saw me eating the cursed food and go, oh, it's fine.
2: Don't have that third eye out on you.
1: And so they all started. There was probably a dozen people then with plates of food in their hand, and Tina's aunties are running around to everyone who's
2: not grabbing the food off them.
1: Being like, stop, no. Like grabbing their plates, taking it out of their hands and putting it down because the priest hadn't blessed the food yet. We're still waiting on the priest. Everyone's eating cursed Greek food.
2: Oh. What's on cursed? Yeah. It's just unblessed.
1: It was unblessed.
3: You're still going to hell.
2: So what happened? Did he go around blessing each plate?
1: And then, eventually.
2: And now we will have the blessing of the plates.
1: Yes, the priest does come. He blessed it, not individual plates, but he does come over and bless each table of food. And then we could start eating. But yes, I might have started a little bit early.
2: Oh my word. What was the vibe from Tina and her mum? Daggers.
1: Initially daggers, yes. Tina was...
2: Now I understand why you had a bit of bad luck yesterday. You got locked in a hallway. They've got that third eye on you, my friend.
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0: Christian O'Connell's show. All right, who is injured right now listening to the show? Where are my people at? I am in no small amount of pain. I have really done something to my back early this morning, just simply putting a sock on. I'm literally smeared in Voltaren at the moment. It smells of Denko rub in the studio.
1: It does.
0: I've had that little tiny ball in my back. Rio, you will attest that I was literally pushing my back into a ball just now for 5 minutes up against the wall.
1: Up against the wall, staring out the window. I said to you, are you in excruciating pain? Because you had a grimace on your face.
0: I've never seen that stare. Look. No.
1: Oh, my goodness.
0: When you have back pain, you will know.
1: Okay.
0: It's horrendous. So that's what I want to know then. Who is injured right now? Alex, are you injured?
2: I've pulled a muscle in my neck due to a moth in my jacket. So I was putting my jacket on this morning. It's cold. And I walk into the bathroom and I hear this sort of rustling around just on my collar. And this moth just flies out. I'm like, ah! And as I flail my arms in a mad panic, I pulled something, a muscle, in my neck. And
0: A twinge.
2: It was a twinge, a real twinge, right up the left side. And it was like this sort of...
0: And it also means... Thing. So has the new place got moths?
2: Yeah.
0: You need to get that sorted, otherwise you start eating your clothes.
2: Yes, I know.
1: Your Kathmandu vests, Alex. Yeah.
0: All those baby blue jumpers you have, they'll all be nailed up.
2: Yeah, normally it flies out of my wallet, but yeah. But anyway, it's hurting my neck. It really is.
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0: Hey, I'm Christian O'Connell. 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

0: Christian O'Connell's show. Yesterday on the show, Rio told us a story about his funeral faux pas from Friday at a Greek funeral where he started eating the food that was laid on for grieving relatives that had not been blessed.
1: No, hadn't been blessed by the priest. The aunties were running around trying to grab the food off all the other people that had followed my lead because the Orthodox Greek priest hasn't come in and blessed the food, so we're eating cursed food.
0: And so now we hear that there's a second funeral faux pas.
1: Yes, so I must apologise to Tina's auntie Penny, who was sitting right next to me and Caitlin. I went up to do a good thing. I said, oh, would you like me to grab you a cup of coffee? She goes, I would love that. White, please. I go up to the bench. There's two types of coffee. There's one Greek coffee and there's a jug of normal coffee. I go Greek funeral, Greek coffee. So I get her a big mug, pour it full of Greek coffee, a bit of milk, take it back over to her. Then I go back to get Caitlin and my coffee. I then notice with the Greek coffee, there are these tiny little, like almost shot glasses, which people are drinking out of. So I go, oh, that's what you're supposed to pour it in. So I pour the Greek coffee in that, take it back to me and Caitlin. Auntie Penny says, oh, be careful with that Greek coffee. That stuff is like rocket fuel. Make sure you only have a little bit. And I'm looking at her going,
0: oh, no.
1: Lady.
0: She's strapped into rocket ship.
1: Lady, you've been drinking a lot of that Greek coffee.
0: Did you say anything?
1: No, because she then walked away.
0: What?
1: I asked Caitlin, but at this point she'd had.
2: She would have had like palpitations.
1: She had like half of it. I said to Caitlin, hey, do I tell her? What do I do? I gave her the Greek
0: coffee.
1: Now
0: we know why they're smashing those plates. They've got too much caffeine in them.
1: Okay, listen, it's too far going. No good will come from it now. Just let it go. So I don't know what happened to
0: you. You're a liability at that funeral. All right, so this morning we're looking for your stories. What happened at the funeral? I remember when 2 years ago it was my mother-in-law's funeral, and there were a lot of obviously elderly people there, not the week afterwards. If you ever are in this situation, old people love a tea-urn. They were queuing like it was happy hour. Anyway, one of Jackie's friends, Terry, who's 91, came up to me at the wake and goes, Jackie had a really nice walker. What do you think you're going to do with it? And I went, Terry, we've only just buried her, okay? It's too soon. Too soon to be wondering about her estate, belongings, and that walker. I did take it round a couple of days later, though. She was like, I don't know. I reckon she'd been like spying on it. I think she'd gone to have a look round through the window going, I'm having that.
1: Had her own it for
0: that
1: some time.
0: Is a sick walker. I want that. Now, intern Pete is joining the show. Now, what you've got a great funeral story.
3: Well, yes, God bless my mother, who passed away about 5 years ago during COVID time. So the funerals weren't that big at the time. It was only like maximum 20 people at the time. And the part of this is my mother really never wanted to go. We never wanted to leave this earth. And I think this was her way of saying, I'm not going anywhere. So my job, I didn't have a lot of jobs because we didn't have to have a big funeral. My job was to organise the grave digger at the regional Scotts Creek Cemetery. So my job was to basically pay the guy $145 cash on the day, just to make sure that the hole was dug. You know, like a hole needs to be dug, if that makes sense. So as we are carrying my beautiful mother's coffin towards the hole, the funeral directors both stare at me, Dad, my uncles, everyone. She ain't fitting.
0: Well, she's too small.
3: They dug the hole too small.
0: Well, that's how you only pay them $145. You couldn't go up to $150?
3: It was cash, too. It was a proper cash
0: job. You didn't negotiate with funeral directors.
3: Well, no, I don't, of course we asked for a discount. But what I'm saying is, though,
0: Plug and K&J.
3: It's this. The problem was, it was just, we're all standing, what do we do now?
0: Start digging.
3: Well, then that's the thing. I've got Uncle Jonathan, a very good morning, he's listening as well. He's like, we've got shovels in the boot. And literally.
0: Who has shovels in a boot?
3: Well, we're farmers, right? So we've always got these things in the boot.
0: Yeah, but you're always ready to go. We'll start farming at a funeral.
3: Okay, I'm starting to maybe my family sounds weird. We all have shovels in our car, just so to be clear, just in case you ever need a shovel. But yeah, so that was the case. And he's like, literally, no, I'll grab the shovel. No, we're not doing this now. We are not digging my own mother's grave.
0: So what
3: grave.
0: Did you do? You got the coffin. Everyone's there at the gravesite.
3: Look, we had to sit it there and they said, look, we'll just pop it down later.
0: You can't just prop
3: mum up. No, literally. So we had to leave her there sort of next to the hole and it was a bit of a really, really, really weird situation for everyone. I was like, well, do we come back later when we have that moment when you have to watch the
0: lower down.
3: No, we didn't go back. We went to our own little private wake. But anyway, she's in the ground now because the hole is sorted, but it was just
0: really close to the top.
3: It was like the opera music playing and just went, uh-oh, doesn't fit. No, didn't dig the hole big enough. My bad.
0: I thought it was just a standard size.
3: That's what I would have thought too, to be honest. My mum wasn't a big person, wasn't extra long. She wasn't a basketball player or anything like that. There was no, it just did not fit.
0: That's great, Pete. The Christian O'Connell Show. Up all night. 4CA is Cairns' home of better music and more of it. And it sounds like this. 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The 90s and 2000s. 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

0: Christian O'Connell's show. Your stories, what happened at the funeral. Some of the calls you got lined up. Someone called in. Their uncle died. Obviously led a good life. 220 kilos. They had to take out the grandmother's coffin so that he would fit in underneath and not squash her.
1: Squash her?
0: I think there's a...
1: Squash her. My goodness.
0: Christian, my father-in-law's wait, standing in line for a cup of tea, head down, it's a sombre affair. I saw my husband's backside in front of me, so I goosed him. What's... Again, even before we get to what happened next, going around goosing people at wakes, you yourself haven't realised, head down, sombre affair. It's not a bum-squeezing time.
1: Wait, is that... I don't know what goosing is.
0: Goosing is where you pinch someone's backside. Anyway, it wasn't her... it wasn't her husband's backside. It was her brother-in-law's. I mean, what do you even say? Oh, I thought it was my husband. Even that doesn't make it okay. You're at the wake.
1: Doesn't explain
0: queuing it. Queuing for the wake tea. That's great. Thank you very much. Let's take some of these stories now. Fiona, good morning. Welcome to the show.
2: Morning. How are you, Christian?
0: I'm good, Fiona. So, Fiona, what's your story? What happened at the funeral?
2: So, my uncle liked a bit of a tiddly drink and loved a port and a, you know, bottle of wine. So, we always used to, you know, discard the corks and throw them over his shoulder. We're at the funeral. We decided instead of throwing flowers, we'll put corks in the hole, right? So we're tossing the corks in or trying to put the corks in. They're not staying. They keep popping out. They are popping out like there's no tomorrow.
0: I would find that so spooky, like he's chucking them at you, some sort of last practical joke.
2: Yes, exactly. So no matter what
0: Haunted
2: we're doing,
0: corks.
2: We're trying to gently drop these corks in and they're popping back out again. We're throwing them in. They're popping back out again. Oh, my God.
0: Like popcorn kernels.
2: It was like, no, we don't use those. We don't need them. We're not needing them. We never drink those. We don't need the cork.
0: All right, Fiona, thank you very much for your story. Have a good day. Thanks for calling, Fiona.
3: You too. Thank you.
0: Mike, good morning, Mike. Welcome to the show.
4: G'day, Christian.
0: Mike, what happened at the funeral? What's your story, mate?
4: It was a mate's dad's funeral, and my mate's dad was a big unit, and it wasn't the guy that was 220 kilos that was going to squash him for previous caller. Mate, I was amongst eight pallbearers, and I was struggling, mate. It was heavy.
0: Bloody and hell. Hashtag big unit.
4: Mate, I am at eight. The front, and I'm walking backwards. And unfortunately, mate, the left foot went back and went straight in the hole. I fell in.
0: Well, you don't want to go under that coffin, otherwise there's two in the hole.
4: I was injured, and I had to get helped. I didn't fall right in. I fell up to my waist, and I did a hammy.
0: Man down. We've lost one of the eight team.
4: So, I mean, great, mate. Heavy day. Heavy coffin,
0: yeah.
4: But I've been to funerals with that group of friends previously, and they've not chosen me to be a pallbearer, and they say stay away,
0: word
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17: 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Bad, bad Amanda.
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14: And the virile Jonesy.
19: What a creep.
20: I've heard them describe him as a drunken idiot.
21: Stay in school and learn school.
22: Yeah, okay.
23: Out of the way, Dobie.
24: Jonesy and Amanda, those are names that you would never forget.
25: It's showtime!
26: Hello!
27: It's Friday.
28: Hello, Friday.
27: What's going on?
28: Hi, Friday. I'm Amanda. Is that how this whole
27: clearly
28: thing's
27: we're just
28: going
27: letting
28: to
27: the
28: start?
27: Show go to pack. Oh. I like your jumper today. Very nice.
28: Thank you very much.
27: Very stylish. You're always stylish. Do you think it's too much jumper for the day, though? It just feels we're at that time of year.
28: I know what you mean, and I am feeling a little overwhelmed. I've got jumper without T-shirt or anything underneath, thinking that would do it.
27: That's a commitment.
28: But I'm Oh, I see what you mean.
27: Yeah.
28: I can't take the jumper off.
27: No.
28: Having said that,
27: we'd have no problem with that.
28: It means that I'm not having too many layers, but this already might be one too many layers.
27: Yep. We've got plenty of merch shirts.
28: Do we? No, we don't have a merch shirt.
27: We got merch shirts.
28: We don't have a merch shirt.
27: We've got Jonesy and Amanda's big shirt that you can wear.
28: Big girl's blouse.
27: We've got plenty of merch pants.
28: Let me ask you
27: in case you have an accident.
28: Or I could just wear a cap on my ass. Let me ask you this question.
27: Okay.
28: I saw this other day. I'd like to know how you would answer this. You're offered one impossible experience out of these ones. Seeing dinosaurs in real life.
27: Yeah.
28: Seeing Earth from space. Exploring huge, abandoned cities.
27: Ooh, I like that one.
28: Entering somebody else's dream.
27: Yeah.
28: Or seeing what ancient civilizations looked like.
27: I think I might play for the dream one. That'd be interesting.
28: Entering someone else's dream.
27: Yeah.
28: I know you well enough to know that you're thinking it's going to be a saucy kind of dream and that you'd be involved somehow. All that would happen is if it was my dreams, you'd just be watching my teeth fall out or I'd be having a terrible experience in a public toilet. They are the recurring dreams that I have.
27: And you've got the radio station shirt on. What's wrong with that? What would you take?
28: I think I'd love to see an ancient civilization. I'd love to click my fingers and be in Louis XIV's France or click my fingers just for one day because the plumbing would get the better of me, but be at the pyramids. That kind of thing.
27: Jeremiah Ray, you want to be a part of this?
28: What would you choose?
29: I like the space one. That sounds cool.
28: Seeing Earth from space.
29: Yeah.
28: Do you like? I have no interest in going into space.
29: I think it'd be really cool.
28: Mm. It would be cool, but I get motion sick and the palaver of it and the training of it and the Katy Perry-ness of it. I just don't think I could do
27: it. And you've got to be weighed before you go.
28: I refuse. I'm not wearing that.
27: We're not dressing all in the same outfits.
28: I'm only going because it's weightless.
27: Well, maybe this is something we could ask our Fast Five people because we have such an action-packed show today. We've got Who Are We In Bed With coming up, your chance to win a mattress upwards of $2,000. That's exciting. Instagram makes its return.
28: And can I say who our special guest is?
27: Go on, do it.
28: Pete Murray, and he's bringing his guitar.
27: It's FFS, the Friday Feels session, and the Fast Five is here. It's Jonesy and Amanda driving you home.
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0: till it brings me down. Hello there, it's Jonesy and Amanda driving you home this Friday afternoon.
1: How fast can this thing go?
2: Faster than the speed of light.
3: Jonesy and Amanda's
2: Fast Five.
0: Here we go. Five questions. Can you go all the way and answer all five questions correctly? If you do that, Amanda will say.
4: Well, if you answer question five, you get four tickets to the Good Food and Wine Show.
0: Mm-hmm. I might ask Alex of Brunswick East, if you were to have a wish to go, like you could go back to an ancient civilization.
4: Or see a dinosaur in real life, see Earth from space.
0: Yep. Or go into someone's dream.
4: What would you choose, Alex?
5: I think I would go back and see the dinosaurs.
4: Oh, really?
0: But what if you get munched by a dinosaur, Alex?
5: I just think it would be unreal to actually see them.
4: Actually, I think that would be amazing.
0: But it's not all Jurassic Park, no, where you're like Sam Neill in awe. What if you see a big Tyrannosaurus Rex or a Velociraptor and a munch?
4: That'd be thrilling.
0: No, but not getting munched.
4: There are some TV networks where you can see exactly that. Dinosaurs at work. Alex, let's see how far you can go in the Fast Five.
0: She's here
4: today.
0: All week.
4: What Italian wine is most commonly used in a spritz, Alex, heading into the weekend?
5: Prosecco.
0: Yum. Let's play Monster Mash.
6: Let's kick off this Monster Mash.
7: Yeah, let's make it
0: up. DJ Ryan is in the house.
4: We have mashed two songs together. What are they, Alex? Yeah.

0: No. Alex.
1: Wow.
2: I can hear Nirvana, so it's like Teen Spirit.
0: Very good.
1: That's one of them. What's the other one?
2: I couldn't hear the other one.
1: Sorry, Alex.
0: Alex. Victor is in Townsville.
1: Hello, Victor.
3: Hello.
1: Which of these, before we get on to answering the question, would you choose? Seeing dinosaurs in real life, seeing Earth from space. It sounds like a radio competition. You get to win one. Yeah. Exploring huge abandoned cities.
3: Both that way, no one can hear me scream.
1: Well, that's fair enough too.
0: You don't need any. You wouldn't want to pop up in someone's dreams, would you, Victor? Or go into, say, Amanda's dreams?
1: When my teeth fall out and I'm on the toilet?
3: Oh, yeah, the toilet one, every time.
0: Okay, so you know.
1: Same, you're at school with no undies on.
0: Victor, you're familiar with this dream.
1: Now, we know one of these songs is Smells Like Teen Spirit. Mm-hmm. What is the other song?
0: Have a listen.

0: fucked it up. Okay, Victor.
1: Oh, I know. Hello.
0: Yeah, we know that one. What about the other one?
1: There wasn't another one.
0: Yeah, no,
2: Victor,
0: there is another
2: one. This is
0: where
2: we have to say goodbye.
0: Victor, I tell you what, you can have a crack at the Fast Five. It's Jonesy and Amanda driving you home.
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14: Jonesy and Amanda.
15: Making the drive home fun. Yeah. And HR nervous. Jonesy and Amanda.
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2: Fast Five.
4: Mel is in Panania. Hello, Mel.
5: Hey, Amanda, how you going?
4: Very well, thank you. You've come in just in time for Monster Mash.
6: Let's kick off this Monster Mash.
4: Now, Mel, we know one of these songs is Smells Like Teen Spirit. Have a listen. What do you think the other one is?
0: I got some good air bass going there, Mel. What do you think?
5: I can hear some bass in the back. It sounds like the Seinfeld theme song.
4: Yes, it is. The mashup no one asked for, that's for sure.
0: Mel.
4: Okay, thanks, Ryan.
0: Good on you, Ryan. If you feel schadenfreude, what are you experiencing? Is it A, the urge to travel, B, joy at another person's misfortune, or C, feeling nostalgic for your childhood?
5: I think it's joy at another person's misfortune.
4: Yes, it is. That's schadenfreude.
0: There, for the grace of God, go I, but sucko.
4: Question four. What's the name of the superhero alter ego of Steve Rogers? Who does Steve Rogers become?
5: Oh, Steve Rogers becomes, he's not the $6 million man, is he?
4: No, that was,
0: Steve Austin.
4: Steve Austin.
0: Steve Austin, barely alive.
4: No, this is more recent than that. What superhero is Steve Rogers?
0: Peter in High Wycombe. Hello,
4: Hi, Peter.
7: Hi, guys. How you going?
0: What's going on in the world of Peter?
7: Oh, just working.
0: Good. What do you do for a crust, Peter?
7: I work in dispatch, I do all the invoicing and that sort of stuff.
0: Oh. When I think of dispatch, I always think of someone on the CB. You know, the...
7: Oh, yes, that's the olden days.
0: In the olden days. I dabbled with being a motorcycle courier for a week, and they gave you a little CB radio, and I couldn't understand a word that anyone said.
4: Did you try and take over? It's 15 past 6.
0: And honestly, I hear CB radio now on various things, and it's just... And they go, yeah, okay, no worries.
4: I understood that. What? I understood what you just said.
0: I don't know how you do it. I don't know how they did it.
4: So do you know who Steve Rogers is when he's a superhero?
7: Captain America?
4: He's Captain America.
0: Which Australian musician released the song Better Days, Peter?
7: That would be Pete Murray.
4: Pete Murray. He's on our show today.
0: Peter is coming in on the show today for FFS. That's Friday Feel Sessions. And he is going to play, hopefully, that song live.
4: Oh, I'd love that. I'd love that.
0: And Peter, for you, 4 tickets to the Good Food and Wine Show. That's coming to Perth. Sip, sample and shop from over 300 incredible food and wine producers at the Good Food and Wine Show. 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Peter, have a good weekend.
7: Thank you so much. I'll really enjoy that.
4: Thanks, Peter.
0: Thank you, Peter.
4: Bye.
0: If you would like to play the Fast Five, jonesydemanda.com.au. 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It's Jonesy Demanda driving you home. 8 4 6 4 6

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0: it's Jonesy and Amanda driving you home.
1: You know how there are some things that we took for granted when we were younger and you tell them to someone who's younger than you now and they go, are you kidding me?
0: Cheap property.
1: All of that. But a woman called Lynn, who's followed us for a long time, I follow her on X, and she wrote this. Do you remember the White Pages? They drop a book off to every house in the country. You could look anybody up and find out where they lived and their phone number.
0: That's right.
1: It seems insane now in terms of privacy. And I mentioned this to some of the younger girls who we work with here, and they said, are you kidding me?
0: Mm.
1: So the lengths we go to now to protect our phone numbers, to protect our privacy, oh, you can't get that information.
0: Yeah.
1: We would print people's names, phone numbers and addresses and drop it off to people whether they wanted it or not.
0: When I was in Scouts, that was our fundraiser. We'd go and drop off all the white the white pages. And then they changed it. It went from, because it used to be A to Z, and then they went A to K and then K to Z.
1: Yeah, yeah, yeah.
0: Which a lot of the police officers used in the corrupt years to get a confession out of a suspect.
1: And
0: they'd go, what do you want, mate? You want the full thing or the A to K?
1: And they'd prop up they'd prop up chairs. They were used for all kinds of reasons.
0: Well, we'd go and shove them down the drain so we wouldn't have to deliver so many of them.
1: Well, I'm glad that that's been such a beautiful environmental
0: but also,
1: moment.
0: The fun part of it for us was looking up the rudest sounding name.
1: Yeah.
0: Like Mr. Farquharson.
1: Yes, or Mr. Wall. Mr. Wall. Hey. Is Mrs. Wall home? The little wall's there where you better what's holding your roof up?
0: Remember the days of the crank call?
1: There was a boy at school who the girls and I lied, my friends and I lied, and we phoned his house every afternoon.
0: And what would you say?
1: We'd just say, or we'd make up a name. Is Jeff there? Name that wasn't his.
0: Mm-hmm.
1: And his mother said, I know who you are and I'm going to tell your parents. And for weeks I was terrified the police were going to knock at my door.
0: They'd come round and get you. Because these days with ID, everyone knows who's who in the zoo, as it were.
1: Well, not just that, how hard it is to get access to people's information if you don't want it to. And as it says here, this is hilarious, occasionally you'd find an unlisted number, which was so mysterious. It was like, wow, their number's unlisted. What's wrong with them?
0: Well, when I started doing this, like in the radio business, you paid to not have your number in the phone book because sometimes, you know, you'd be working in a small country town and they'd get into the phone book and they'd, hey, can you give us, play the platter that matters or give us an icy cold can of Coke?
1: So were you one of the unlisted numbers?
0: Yeah. I had an unlisted number. It cost me $30 a year.
1: What an outrage.
0: Now, anyone can contact you. It's outrageous.
1: No, they can't. They can't contact you.
0: Well, they can. They go on social media, on Instagram.
1: But only if you're choosing to interact. In those days, there was no choice. Well, you could have an unlisted number, but most people didn't. You just accepted that made sense. No one was going to have a bad intent.
0: Mm-hmm.
1: If you needed to look up a phone number, that's how you did it.
0: Many a young Boy Scout got a hunchback from delivering those white pages.
1: Is that what happened?
0: That's what happened. But you know what this means, though? Maybe the old phone prank call can come back.
1: Ye oldie worldie prank call.
0: You know, and you ring up the Wongs, the Wongs. Remember the Wongs?
1: No, I never did this. How did it
0: Let's
1: go,
0: roll
1: Brendan?
0: Play. Ring, ring. Ring, ring.
1: Hello.
0: Is Mr. Wong there?
1: No, he's practicing surgery at the hospital.
0: What
1: right
0: about
1: now.
0: Mr. Wing then? Mr. Wing there?
1: Mr. Wing's not there. He's a world famous ophthalmologist and he's not available to take your call. Can I help you in some way?
0: I'm sorry. I must have winged a Wong number.
1: I'm just going to phone the police. That's why all that went by the wayside.
0: Are you sending the police around telling my mum? It's Jonesy and Amanda driving you home.
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0: It's Jonesy Demander driving you home. I used to have a Jeep Cherokee once upon a time.
1: Do you mind me telling people what you used to say about it? You said that if there was a big storm, you'd park it near a tree and hope for the best.
0: There was this rickety tree and I used to park it underneath it, praying that the rickety tree would come down on the Jeep. It did indeed come down, but missed the Jeep. And the guy with his chainsaw that came to chop up the tree said, "Geez, you're lucky, mate. It didn't land on your car." And I went, "Yes, I'm so lucky." Anyway, my Jeep Cherokee now, not only a giant lemon, but it's now...
1: I hope they don't advertise with us.
0: It's now... This is just my own opinion, okay? It's now in trouble over cultural appropriation under a woke professor's plan to overhaul federal law. I know you like this stuff. Mm. So this Professor Janua Asui Tutu, a Ghanaian-Canadian-American intellectual property attorney and teacher at Miami University, believes federal laws should be changed to protect cultural personality. She says sites as sure as Pepsi-Cola can do this, Taylor Swift can do this, etc. Jeep Cherokee is by the Cherokee Indians and it's cultural inappropriate for Jeep the Cherokee people
1: to be profiting from it.
0: To be profiting for it. Even though the Grand Cherokee has been in manufacture since 1992, it came out back in the old days and then they stopped making it. Then in 1992, they negotiated the Jeep people with the Cherokee tribe over the usage of the name.
1: Oh, so it has been licensed.
0: But she's saying it shouldn't happen. That's it. All done.
1: Because a whole lot of American sporting teams have changed their names.
0: Yeah, Chiefs example. Yeah, I think
1: the Redskins.
0: The Washington Redskins changed. I think the Atlanta Braves are still going, but I think they might have changed as well. You know, I wouldn't mind if there was a car named after me.
1: The Brendan.
0: The Brendan. You know, people wouldn't be standing outside wishing a tree would fall on the Brendan. I'd be quite happy for the Brendan.
1: Right.
0: I wouldn't have a problem with that.
1: I think the name Pajero's already taken.
0: It's Jonesy Demander driving you home.
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3: You're meant to be at work again today. What's going on, Lynn?
4: I got the flu.
3: Oh, no.
4: Yeah.
3: Because I know COVID was going around at work there, but
4: thankfully, you
3: haven't got that, though.
4: No, I tested negative to that, so thank goodness.
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3: Showtime! Well, hello there. It's Friday, and who's in bed with Jonesy and Amanda? We've got some big names in our bed.
9: We started with Hugh Jackman on Monday. Tuesday, we had Dame Edna.
3: Yeah, I just, you know.
9: What?
3: Well, she's passed on.
9: She's a character, okay. Brendan.
3: Russell Crowe, at my signal, unleash the bedspring.
9: Yesterday, we had Nicole Kidman. Any catchphrase you'd like to do with that? Anything you'd like to say?
3: I just, you know, Nicole.
9: I've got a big nose. It's Virginia Woolf.
3: Okay, sure, if you want to do that.
9: Who will it be today?
3: That's coming up, jonesyandamanda.com.au. It's Jonesy and Amanda driving you home.
0: 846.

0: It's Jonesy and Amanda driving you home this Friday afternoon. 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
0: 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How it works.
2: I'll tell you how it works. We're in bed with a famous Australian person. Through a series of clues, you have to tell us who that person is. If you're the first up, you only get one clue. If you don't get it, we go to the next person. They get one more clue and so on until someone guesses who we're in bed with.
0: Indeed. Only one clue per caller. Matt is in Doncaster.
2: Hi, Matt.
3: Hey, guys.
0: Matthew.
2: Have we got some generic sort of
0: bed, yeah, we need some bed sounds. I'm just fluffing up the doona.
2: Now I'm just... Why is it always that sound?
0: That's just my knees. As I do my calisthenics.
2: Oh, look who it is today.
0: Wow, this guy needs a bit of help.
2: He needs some help. Who do you think it is, Matt? And a famous Australian?
3: Needs some help. Famous Australian.
2: Got anything?
3: No, I can't think of anything.
0: Well, just say someone, Matt.
2: Just say anyone. A famous Australian. Chuck out a name before we move on.
3: Leighton Hewitt.
2: No, it's not Leighton Hewitt. That was a good guess, but no.
0: Vesna is in Aspendale Gardens.
2: Hi, Vesna.
0: Vesna.
4: Oh, hello.
0: So we've worked out he needs a bit of help.
2: Yeah. Okay, thank you. I wonder if he's still having his house clean.
0: I wonder if he is. It's out on the Dyson.
2: That's your clue, Vesna. I wonder if he's still having his house cleaned.
4: Dyson.
2: No, oh, not Dyson okay. necessarily.
4: Okay. Need some help.
2: Having his house cleaned. Pick a famous Australian, Vesna, before we move on.
4: Yes. Oh, my goodness. Hugh Jackman comes to mind.
2: No.
0: Whenever you're in bed, he comes to mind.
2: We've already had Hugh Jackman.
0: Jess is with us. Hello, Jess.
2: Hi, Jess.
5: Hi.
2: So far, Jess, we've ascertained...
0: He needs a bit of help.
2: He needs some help.
0: He's getting his house cleaned.
2: We're wondering if... Yeah, he's still getting his house cleaned. And hang on, look, his boots are dirty.
0: You know why?
2: Why?
0: Because he's been hanging around by that river again.
2: Oh, no.
0: I've told him a thousand times, keep away from the river. Jess?
5: I have no idea.
0: Oh, come on, say someone.
2: Say someone. Famous Australian.
5: House cleaned. Crocodile Dundee.
2: No. the river, the muddy boots might be.
0: That is true.
2: But no.
0: That is true. Dean has joined us. Hello, Dean.
6: G'day, guys. How are we?
0: We are very well. So what we've ascertained, Dean, this man, he needs help.
2: We've also ascertained, thank you, we've also ascertained that we're wondering if he's still getting his house clean.
0: Mm-hmm.
2: And, his boots, his shoes are dirty.
0: And why are they dirty?
2: Because he's been down at the river.
0: And what have we told him?
2: Don't hang around the river.
0: Keep away from the river.
2: Well, don't embellish Brendan because you'll put people off.
0: I'm not putting Dean off. I'm getting him in there. Because I want him to win.
2: And now, wow, what about this?
0: Whoa. What a voice.
2: What a voice. Who is it, you think?
6: Well, that last clue is a little bit difficult, but I think it was the second one that gave it away. Mm. I'm going to go with Johnny Farnham.
2: Yes,
0: it is. Johnny Farnham.
2: Of all the songs you could play of his, you play this theme to Rundle Mall.
0: Yeah.
2: But yes.
0: Has he done anything else?
2: He needs some help. Remember, he's saying help.
0: Yep.
2: Having his house cleaned. Sadie, the cleaning lady, is hanging down by the river, little river band. And, of course, we actually just played his actual voice at the end. What a giveaway.
0: Dean, a personal question. How's your mattress?
6: Yeah. I actually seriously need a new one. My back is absolutely shot. So
2: this
6: is amazing.
2: Great.
0: This is brilliant. Because you have a mattress worth over $2,000 from Domain, featuring Sealy, King Coil, Sleepmaker, available in-store and online, all Australian-made, just like you, Dino.
6: Oh, thank you, guys. That will be amazing. Thanks so much.
2: Unreal. Good on you. Thank you, Dean.
0: Have a good weekend. Carry on about your business. 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

0: Hello there. It's Jonesy Demander driving you home. It's a perfect day on a Friday to go down to the Jonesy Demander Arms for...
1: The pub test.
2: Pub test.
1: Does not pass the pub test.
2: Pub test.
3: Pub test.
1: Does it pass the pub test?
3: Pub test.
2: Yeah, the pub test.
1: Doesn't pass the sniff test.
4: Stop it. It's not helpful.
5: Let me ask you this, Brendan.
0: Yes?
5: If you're at a restaurant, when you've finished your meal, do you stack the plates?
0: I wouldn't stack the plates, but I get them into order.
5: What does that mean?
0: Well,
5: What's order mean?
0: I'll put my knife and fork crossed over on the plate. Like, I don't put a serviette on it and make it a big mess for the poor serving person. I make their path easier, but I'm not one of those people that scrapes it all off and then...
5: Should you not put your serviette on a plate?
0: Yeah, because it makes it awkward.
5: Why?
0: Because then it makes it a big Jenga puzzle.
5: Interesting.
0: And also, I worked as a dish pig at a few restaurants, three commercial restaurants, washing dishes, and it used to be bad when they come in and you got all the serviette and all that junk in the...
5: As a dish pig, as you say, do you wish people had scraped their plates before it even got to you?
0: No. Well, it was always handy, but then what would happen is the serving person would come in and they'd go shunk straight into the bin, they'd pass it to you, so it'd all be order. That was the last time I did it. It was a long time ago.
5: The reason I'm asking is I saw this guy, he posted a video with the caption, "Do you pull the plates after finishing a meal at a restaurant?"
6: This guy is putting plates together after eating at the restaurant, which I tend to do.
0: Okay, I see that.
5: So
0: yeah.
5: This guy says he tends to do it as well, but he's wondering if this is the right etiquette because there's been a giant pile on. The comments are, as a former server, don't pile the plates. You think you're doing a good thing. It makes more work for everyone. Other comments, it's commonly known as bad manners.
0: Oh.
5: Someone else is, I've seen other waiters who've answered this question saying it makes us look like we're not doing our job.
0: Yeah,
5: just
0: right,
5: sit,
0: yeah.
5: Relax, let us do this because it if you scrape the plates and we haven't got to you yet, it makes it look like you're frustrated. It makes other diners think we're not doing the right thing. And it just looks, to me, it just looks like you're sitting at home. Don't scrape your, at a dinner party. I wouldn't do that either.
0: No, you wouldn't do it at a dinner party. You get those people at dinner parties that are really keen to help clean up.
5: I'd rather put all the plates there and I'll deal with that later. Let's all just sit here and
0: relax.
5: What
0: about when the host starts cleaning up?
5: Yeah, yeah.
0: Going, hang on
5: well,
0: a minute.
5: It is 1 o'clock. But stacking plates at a restaurant. And one other comment down here says, I have always done that and I've always been thanked.
0: I find it's the domain of people from the country and of a certain ethnicity.
5: I don't know.
0: Like Maltese, Greek, they'll do that. Well, the Greeks, they just smash the plates.
5: Okay. Well, let's ask you, stacking plates at a restaurant, does this pass the pub test?
0: It's Jonesy Demander driving you home.
7: Cairns 846 4

0: It's Jonesy and Amanda driving you home. It's Friday. Let's get on down to the Jonesy and Amanda Arms for the pub test.
1: The pub test.
2: Pub test.
1: Does not pass the pub test.
2: Pub test.
1: Pub test. Does it pass the pub test?
2: Pub test.
3: Yeah, the pub test.
1: Doesn't pass the sniff test.
4: Stop it. It's not helpful.
5: We're talking today about stacking plates at a restaurant. There was a guy who's posted a video saying, I always do this, but I'm just discovering that people don't like it because the comments were things like, it's bad manners.
0: Mm-hmm.
5: You're making life harder for the wait staff. And we were saying, I don't do it. Do you do it, Brendan?
0: No, not. What I do, as I said before, I'll clean up a little bit, you know.
5: Scrape your smokes off the table.
0: Yeah. Take all the cigarette butts and the napkins and all that stuff.
5: The blood.
0: And I'll put it into an order because I've worked in this business before. So I'll put it into an order that makes it easy. But I do know if you put a big pile of plates, that can upset a lot of wait staff.
5: Well, the comments are interesting because some are saying, yes, it's terrible manners. And others are saying, I've always done this and I've been thanked. And then there are people from wait staff saying, I worked as a hostess for years and I loved it when people did this. How do you feel? Stacking plates at a restaurant, does it pass a pub test?
6: I think it's actually helpful to stack the plates. It's helping the waiters.
7: Oh, well, I think it can get in the way of the poor old waitress. They come to get their plates and everything, and if everyone's trying to sort it all out for them, and it just doesn't work.
8: I think it does. I think it's polite to do that. It's very helpful.
9: Yes, but only if it's in a low Michelin star rated venue. If you're somewhere flash, then no, you sit back and let the wait staff take care of it.
10: Yeah, look, we all do it, and I think it's definitely a great idea. It just helps to ease the work of the waitress or the waiter.
11: No, let them do it. Bugger it. They get paid for it.
5: Okay. And then there's that.
0: Thank you for all your calls. Coming up, you've got news on Andre the Giant. He would have been turning 80.
5: He would have been turning 80. There's so many quirky stories about his life.
0: It's Jonesy and Amanda driving you home.
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0: Jonesy and Amanda driving you home this Friday, the 29th of May.
1: Andre the Giant would have been 80 years old.
0: The wrestler.
1: There are so many stories about Andre the Giant, and I think some of them are apocryphal, but some of them have been verified by others.
0: Which means a myth, just in case Johnny Dumbo's listening to the show.
1: I think people, fair enough, which means, it may not be true, but I think most of these have been verified. Jonesy, do you have some background on who Andre the Giant
0: Andre was? The Giant was a huge wrestler.
1: When you say huge, a French huge in wrestler. Every sense of the word.
0: Yeah, he was massive. He was
1: dubbed the eighth wonder of the world.
0: 7'4" tall, and you saw him on the wrestling circuit back in the day.
1: He weighed around 236 kilos.
0: Yep, he was French.
1: How much does a car weigh, a small car?
0: What sort of car? A Barina?
1: Say a Barina.
0: A Barina's probably about 450 kilos.
1: So he's more than half a Barina.
0: Yeah. How much did he weigh?
1: 236 kilos.
0: Yeah, okay. So my motorbike that I'm riding today weighs exactly 236 kilos, the one in the car park.
1: Really? What are the chances of that?
0: Yeah, what are the chances?
1: Well, let's go through some of the stories I've been reading about Andre the Giant, much loved by the people who worked with him. But, you know, and it's interesting that because he was famous, he could make life work for him. He had gigantism. And so most people who have that condition can't make things work around them in the way that he has. We'll get to that in a minute, talking about the toilet, obviously.
0: Oh, okay.
1: But the French army drafted him and sent him home straight away because he's drafted into the army. He was too large to fit into a uniform. He couldn't fit into a bunk. Couldn't fit into a trench. The entire French military infrastructure had no solution for a man of his size, so he was excused from service. No fallen arches for him. They just took one look at him and said, you can go home now. He was a big drinker, but his body metabolized beer differently. He said on the late night show with David Letterman that he once drank 117 beers in a single sitting.
0: Whoa.
1: Hulk Hogan has said that he saw Andre the Giant drink 108 beers in 45 minutes while waiting for a flight.
0: No.
1: He must have been going to Bali.
0: Makes Booney look like a Methodist.
1: Where are we here? He once passed out in a hotel lobby and they couldn't move him, so they just roped him off. It was physically impossible to move, so hotel staff arranged a velvet rope around his sleeping body. I thought it was Uluru. Pauline Hanson tried to climb him. Arranged a velvet rope around his sleeping body.
0: He looked like
1: I thought it was Uluru. Pauline Hanson tried to climb him.

0: 7 kilos.
1: Wow, yeah.
0: A normal person's ashes are between 2 and 4 kilos, and his was 7 kilos of ashes because of the size of his bones.
1: Wow.
0: And his bone structure. There's a couple of unsavory stories about
1: Sorry, that's
0: function.
1: Not unsavory enough for you?
0: Well, he once, while they were filming Princess Bride, this has been well verified, let out a fart that went for 18 seconds and stopped filming.
1: That is extraordinary.
0: It was described by one of his co-stars as a symphony of gastric distress.
1: Oh, one Mississippi, wow. Two, yes. Mississippi.
0: And the director, Rob Reiner, called out, "Are you okay, Andre?" And he said, "I am now, boss." But what happens here, though, is when he's on a flight and he has to go to the loo, we're talking number twos, he can't fit onto a regular toilet. This is what I mean, is that people accommodate him because he's famous. I don't know what happened if he was a non-famous person.
1: Mm-hmm.
0: But flight attendants had to rig a black garbage bag between beverage carts near the galley, rolled in some curtains for privacy, and as it says here, quote, Andre went to town. Oh, no. It was described as, here's the quote, "I've never heard anything like it." It was okay, quite,
1: no,
0: yeah.
1: I think we can all imagine. Yeah, yeah, even Johnny Dumbo's going, yeah, I understand what's going
0: when
1: on.
0: When it was all over, yeah. There was a 10, well, he used to eat 10 kilos of food at a sitting. So you can imagine what the situation was when his body, yes, evacuated itself. Yeah. Attendants had to wrap the enormous bag in multiple layers for disposal.
1: Mm-hmm.
0: Meanwhile, he calmly returned to his seat, ordered wine, and resumed eating.
1: They would have dropped it out of the plane, got a bomb the Japs.
0: Some poor person in Illinois says, "Look, honey, the sky is falling."
1: Happy 80th birthday.
0: Oh, I forgot to say that. The reason I mention him is he would have, is he dead?
1: Yeah, he died. He's dead. But
0: happy belated birthday wishes.
1: Happy belated 80th
0: birthday. I'm not belated. What's the word?
1: Happy posthumous birthday.
0: We got there eventually.
1: Gee, we're good. Who needs AI? It's Jonesy and Amanda driving you home.
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13: Hello there. 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
4: I'm always scared you're going to stuff that up.
13: We've had some big names perform in this very humble studio.
4: That's true.
13: And today they don't get bigger than Pete Murray. Do you love Pete Murray?
4: I love everything about Pete
13: What
4: Murray.
13: About Feel? What about Opportunity? Sending all too
4: soon. What about,
13: Okay, what about Better Days?
4: Seen better days. So good.
13: And now, he's got a new song out. Have you heard that? It's called Home to Me.
14: There's one thing you should know, one thing you gotta believe. Honey, you're always home to me.
4: Oh, I love it.
13: You know, I've only heard that just today. And I love it.
4: I love it more. So when he comes in, I'm going to say I love it more.
13: Okay. Let's not fight. Pete Murray will be joining us. Also, Instagram is here. It's Jonesy and Amanda driving you home.
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1: Well, our Friday field sessions are back for another week.
0: And FFS.
1: FFS. Today we're thrilled to have Pete Murray. Few artists have been the soundtrack to as many road trips, as many beach drives or cosy afternoons as this guy. He's broken out from his major record label, opting to go independent with his latest album, which is called Longing. And here he is, Mr. Pete Murray.
0: Give it up. Here he is. We were just listening to Home to You. Absolutely sensational.
2: Home to me.
0: Home to me. Sorry.
2: That's all right.
0: Home to me.
1: He wants to go home to you.
0: We were just listening to Home to Me. It's so good.
1: It is. It's great.
0: And who did you say it sounded like?
1: I feel it's got a feeling of Nick Drake, who I listened to nonstop in my university days.
2: Yeah. I love Nick. He's great. A bit more positive.
1: Yes. Yeah. Nick was a slight downer.
2: Yeah. Look, it's a beautiful song. It's funny. It's really hard to break into your top five songs on Spotify these days. That song is number four now.
1: So really?
2: It says a lot of how strong that song is and how it's going with the fans and the popularity. Playing it live now, everyone's getting to, you know, I remember doing the early days of like songs like Better Days or Opportunity and those ones that people scream the lyrics back to me now.
0: Yeah.
2: It's like anthemic. And this song is starting to get the same reaction with the crowd, the people that know it. Singing it back just as loud. So it's really, it's a beautiful song. You know, lyrically it's nice. And
0: when you first came into the scene all those years ago, you must have thought, well, you know, record deal, tons of money, it's going to be great. Was it like that?
2: I was nervous actually because I was really, I wanted to do the independent thing, but back then it was very difficult to do and I just was, I didn't have the cash and I think you need the labels to get on board and help you out. And look, the label was good for me and they were great here in the country, in Australia. Outside of Australia, they weren't helpful. It's just, major label deals don't work for artists when you sign in Australia. No one has had success. You have to sign overseas. But they've been great. I still have a great relationship with them and I don't ever bag them out. For me, you know, what I'm doing now is re-recording my old songs because I want to own the master. And I think that's important for every artist to own their master so that they can... They get to say if they want to sell it one day. They can't, like what happened to Taylor. She got her song sold from under her.
0: So you're doing what Taylor Swift did.
2: Yes, exactly.
1: And so you can say yes to the toilet paper commercial.
2: That's right. Well, like, yes, you do get a say in that anyway, but it's just the fact that I don't own that album and that can be sold to someone else.
0: Right. Yeah. And that happened with the Beatles as well, with Michael Jackson sold the publishing rights.
2: That's right.
0: But Paul McCartney didn't even expect that that would happen.
2: Yeah.
0: And then it did.
2: That's right. So for me, I've done, you know, Better Days Pete's version, which is in a different key. It's slightly different. I haven't done the same versions as the songs. And I have just finished the recording of the Feeler album, which has taken about the last 2 years to do, sort of on and off, not in the studio the whole time. And I'm about to mix it next week. So for me, I'm really proud of that. Just went down to Melbourne the other day and shot the same cover 20 years later in the same street, same position, getting the right angles and everything like that, you know, to get that. So it's a similar thing that, because I feel it was such a big album.
0: Yeah.
1: But also I love the notion of these songs were written then and they're still amazing songs, but you're an older man now.
2: Yes, you can see that on the cover as well.
0: Man, I think because you were on Men's Health, you look fantastic.
2: No, look, I'm still keeping in shape, but I think it's just great looking at the comparison. I look like a boy. On the original one to compared to what I am now.
0: Well, I noticed you've brought guitar because you're part of FFS. That's Friday Feels Session. And so we'll take a break and then you can come back and perform. Would that be okay?
2: Yeah, I'd love to. Yeah.
1: Let's do it. Love it.
0: Stand by. Pete Murray joining us next. It's Jonesy and Amanda driving you home.
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0: It's Jonesy and Amanda driving you home. The Friday Feels Sessions. We've had some big names come into the studio, but it's not about the big names that we've had in the past.
1: It's the biggest name we've got here.
0: This is our biggest name.
1: Absolutely. We have Pete Murray joining us today.
0: Pete is with us, and you're currently recording Feeler, and also, like, so it must be extraordinary to go back and record those songs because you're a different man all those years ago.
2: Yeah, it's been fantastic to do it. You know, I think just hitting it now in this year, and I've had 20 years to play these songs too. So, you know, you things change a little bit as you're playing live. But it's great. I'm doing that now.
1: A song like Better Days, which is about going through hard things.
0: Mm.
1: You're older now. We all are. We know that you can go through hard things, and we will go through hard things.
2: Yeah, well, I was pulled up one time in Brisbane by a drunk girl on Caxton Street.
1: She was
2: giving me a hard time saying, look, you know, this, you need to write happier songs. You write sad songs. And I said, well, look, give me a song that's unhappy. She said, Better Days. I said, what's unhappy about it? She said, oh, it's sad. You know, it's melancholy. You got to write some happy ones. I said, well, that song's actually about going through hard times, learning that we can all get through hard times, and we will get through hard times if you have a positive mindset. And then you're in a position to help other people because you're in a better place in life to do that. And that's what the whole song's about. That's positive to me.
1: Hmm.
2: And she was like, nah, it's sad. And she walked off. I was like, okay.
0: Has she disappeared?
1: She wants Yellow Submarine.
0: Has she disappeared into the night?
2: Yeah.
0: So, Pete, you're playing Better Days for us today.
1: The Pete version.
2: I love it. Well, this is a semitone down for the musos out there. They'll know it's a lower register. So,
0: right, yeah, okay.
2: I can play the harmonica with it in C.
0: On gold right now, Pete Murray. Sorry.

0: Oh,
1: whoa.
0: That was beautiful.
1: You know, if Pete was here, he'd be happy. The crowd is going crazy.
0: Oh, Pete, that was beautiful.
1: Pete Murray. Wow, better days. That
0: Can
1: was
0: we
1: fantastic.
0: Sell the spit out of your harmonica? I'm going to auction it on eBay.
1: You know, don't make it weird. Oh, no. Why do you make it weird every time you do this? Pete Murray's album Longing is out now. Thank you so much for coming in. That was fantastic.
0: It was a real treat. Thanks,
2: Pete. Always a pleasure to come in.
0: Thank you.
1: It's Jonesy and Amanda driving you home. 846.

0: Hello there, it's Jonesy and Amanda driving you home this Friday afternoon.
1: Free money. Fast money.
2: Extra cash.
3: Any money. Jonesy and Amanda's.
0: You bet. 10 questions, 60 seconds on the clock. You could pass if you don't know an answer. We'll come back to that question if time permits. You get all the questions right. Happy days for you. $1,000.
4: Your days can be even happier. You can double that to $2,000 by answering a bonus question, but it's double or nothing.
0: Tala is hanging out in Two Rocks.
4: Hi, Tala.
5: Hello.
0: How's Two Rocks going?
5: Oh, bloody cold.
4: Is it better than One Rock?
5: Yeah. Mm. We need an extra one. We need three of them.
0: Three rocks.
4: Well, Tala, let's see what we can do so you can make it three rocks today. We've got 10 questions. We've got 60
0: seconds. Are you saying
4: seconds.
0: That Tala will use her largesse to put another rock?
4: I'm suggesting she might buy herself a diamond.
0: Get yourself a big diamond rock.
4: And Tala, if you're not sure, say pass because we might be able to come back, okay?
5: Okay.
4: Here we go. Here comes question number one. What is our PM Albo's first name?
5: Anthony.
4: Question two. How many children does Kate Middleton have?
5: Four.
4: Oh. Aww. She's only got three. She's got George, she's got Charlotte, and she's got Louis.
0: Because they decided not to have more than three because then you've got to get another car.
4: That's what they said. They have to get another carriage.
0: As soon as you go to three, you've got to get the four-seater Kia carriage.
4: Oh, Tala. Tala, we love chatting to you.
5: Damn.
0: Tala, it's
4: try
0: nice
4: again.
0: To meet you.
5: Oh. Try again, same question.
4: No, sadly, it was that simple.
0: Tala, your time with us finishes now.
5: I was going to say,
0: how good are you guys? Tala, thank you so much.
4: Thank you.
5: Thanks, guys.
0: Like Tala, you can register at jonesydemanda.com.au to play Instagram, which will be back on Monday. It's Jonesy and Amanda driving you home.
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0: Hello, it's Jonesy and Amanda driving you home this Friday afternoon. We straddle a lot of medias, don't we?
1: We talk a lot of word salad about Insta and Facebook and all of that. That's why we need Digital Jenna to make sense of it all.
0: She's top notch.

0: when she sings.
1: Not a week goes by without her winning some sort of award.
2: That is true.
1: You're a go-getter.
2: It was Miss Apple Orchard last week.
0: Yeah, that was my proudest achievement.
1: What's poppin', hun?
0: Oh, don't. It's been another massive week across the Jonesy and Amanda socials, and it actually all started when we took a trip down memory lane to the day that you announced Liam's birth on radio, Amanda, 25 years ago.
2: Yes.
0: Yeah, so our audience really resonated with the video that we did with Kelly on Instagram writing, "That clip of you and Denton never gets old." Mm. Always brings a tear.
1: You know, whenever I hear Creed with arms wide open, I instantly tear up.
2: But so many people remember what was happening in their own lives at that time.
0: Exactly. Mark, actually, on Facebook, he writes, "I remember where I was when that was live on air. I stopped into the servo for a drink and the lady behind the counter noticed I had a tear in my eye. Aww. She asked me, 'What's wrong?' I said, 'Oh, nothing. I just heard Amanda Keller is having a baby,' and she started crying too."
1: Aww.
0: I think she has that effect on people.
3: And here I am 25 years later crying at those beautiful words.
1: What a sweet legacy.
3: Oh, what a lovely thing.
0: So many comments saying the exact same thing.
3: Oh,
0: so many.
1: Well, that's good.
0: Yes.
2: Thank you.
0: Another video, however, doing the rounds is once again from our Tin Hat Tuesday segment.
2: No.
0: Yes. And it comes from our regular conspiracy contributor, Rob, with this theory.
4: You know Paul McCartney?
1: Yes, we do. Not personally, but
0: Who?
1: Paul McCartney.
4: Right.
2: Yeah.
4: He actually died in 1966. He was actually decapitated in a car accident.
1: Yeah.
4: And after his death, his producer held a lookalike contest for Paul McCartney, but not for the other three.
1: Yeah.
4: Right? And they actually found a lookalike. They did a bit of plastic surgery. John Lennon nicknamed him Fall, F-A-U-L, as in fake Paul.
1: I'll just say that has been around for a long time.
2: The lookalike competition business, that's new. I hadn't heard that before.
1: Yeah, there's always something
2: I'm not believing
1: new
2: it, but I hadn't heard it.
1: You know, and the Abbey Road album.
2: Yeah, he was working on with Bare Feet.
1: And the Volkswagen number plate was 28 if he would have been 28 if he wasn't killed in a car.
2: Yeah.
0: Well, it's received close to 2 million views.
2: Okay. And what are people saying?
0: Yeah, so it's got kind of a mixed response. Paul on Facebook writes...
2: Paul McCartney?
0: I know, that's what I thought originally.
1: Hello?
0: And hear this. "No, do you actually believe that they found a Fall who could play every instrument, left-handed, mind you, have the exact same awesome voice, cranking out a plethora of music? Oh, do you actually believe that they found a Fall who could play every instrument, left-handed, mind you, have the exact same awesome

0: manners. So this is where I choose my favourite contributor of the week, who will receive a bespoke tin hat made by Amanda.
1: Someday I'll get around to
2: who
1: that.
2: Who gets it this week?
0: So this week I thought it was only fair that we give it to regular contributor Rob, who offered that theory.
1: Right.
0: He's now getting famous on our socials because all the millions and millions of views. In fact, so much so that he's got his own catchphrase.
3: Well, I'd like to thank you. You two have started a catchphrase on social media for me.
1: And what's that?
3: To do what? To go where?
2: Yes. That's when Rob suggested that the Alcatraz escapees were indeed the Apollo astronauts.
1: They escaped from Alcatraz to become astronauts?
3: They were given a pardon if they would join in and comply.
1: But what about all the training for years they would have had to do?
3: To do what? To go where?
1: And the penny dropped. That's right. This is Tin Hat Tuesday.
2: To see that happen on air is a masterstroke. Thank you, Jenna. We like to call her our social media dipstick by the way she sings. I can see it becoming a song. To do what? To go where?
4: Righto, you two. That's enough.
1: Quite right.
2: Indeed. We'll catch you next week. Have a safe weekend. Big, big news. I don't want to say too much, but we're giving you a very expensive citizen watch. Have I said too much?
1: Sovereign citizen?
2: No.
1: Everyone.
2: No.
1: Every day next week, we have a $3,000 citizen watch
2: we'll
1: to
2: come
1: give
2: up
1: away.
2: With a cunning plan, but best you get onto our website, jonesyandamanda.com.au, and register your good self.
1: Have a good weekend.
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3: Good morning, Alana McIntyre here with the latest. Tony Abbott will lead the Liberals as the party president and is promising to help Angus Taylor win the next election. The former Prime Minister was elected unopposed and says he will focus on attracting new members to the party. Anticipation is building as Donald Trump suggests he's making a final decision on a deal with Iran. The US president has posted to social media, saying Tehran must agree to never have a nuclear weapon and must reopen the Strait of Hormuz. The BBC's Sarah Smith says the two sides may have reached an agreement in principle.
4: There has been a lot of talk around the White House for the last 2 days or so that they were very close to reaching a memorandum of understanding with Iran that would allow them to extend the ceasefire and start more detailed negotiations.
3: A man's been rescued from a cave in Laos after it was inundated with floodwaters more than a week ago, but four others remain trapped. The stranded men are more than 200 metres from the cave's entrance, which slopes downward at a 45-degree angle. Perth and parts of WA will be smashed by powerful winds this weekend. After days of massive waves along the east coast, a $13.5 million dredging operation resumes this weekend along the Gold Coast. And Elon Musk has reacted to Blue Origin's dramatic rocket explosion. The rocket from Jeff Bezos's company turned into a massive fireball on the launch pad during a test in Florida. The SpaceX owner saying, "Most unfortunate, rockets are hard."
2: A brand new Ken Frost estate is coming very soon to the south side. 4CA, your sport now.
3: Cronulla's 28-22 win over Manly was soured by a devastating injury to New South Wales hooker Blake Brayley ahead of Origin 2 after the Shark star was forced off with a suspected broken arm. Coach Craig Fitzgibbon says Blake Brayley will get scans today.
5: Hopefully it's clean. If it is fractured, it's clean.
3: While in the AFL, the Blues had a 4-point win over the Cats, and today the Swans will take on the Tigers at the SCG, and Alex Di Minaur has been knocked out of the French Open.
2: Pickers Vinyl and Canvas cover the north with shady options of outdoor umbrellas. 4CA, your weather now.
6: Today, mostly sunny with light winds, getting up to a top of 27 degrees. And tomorrow, mostly sunny with a maximum of 27.
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2: Good morning, Alana McIntyre here with the latest. Still no word on whether or not a deal has been reached between the US and Iran. Donald Trump has wrapped up a situation meeting. The US president says Iran must agree that they will have no nuclear weapon or bomb and the Strait of Hormuz must be reopened. The Liberals have elected Tony Abbott as the party president. The former PM was elected unopposed. He's vowing to help Angus Taylor win the next federal election and beat One Nation.
3: Our challenge is to persuade a sceptical public that we remain the most credible alternative party of government in this country.
2: Blue Origin's explosive rocket failure in Florida is being investigated, but thankfully no one was hurt. The rocket from Jeff Bezos's company turned into a huge fireball on the launch pad during a test in Florida. Elon Musk has responded, saying most unfortunate, rockets are hard. The World Health Organization says the Ebola outbreak in the Democratic Republic of Congo is suspected to have now infected more than 900 people. It's resulted in more than 220 deaths. Perth and parts of WA are going to be smashed by dangerous winds this weekend. And after days of hazardous surf along the east coast, a $13.5 million dredging operation continues this weekend along the Gold Coast.
1: A brand new Ken Frost estate is coming very soon to the south side. 4CA, your sport now.
2: Victory for the Sharks over the Sea Eagles, defeating Manly 28-22, but it's come at a cost for the Blues ahead of Origin 2. Blake Brayley left the field with a suspected broken arm last night. After a successful few weeks, Sea Eagles coach Kieran Foran says they completely missed the mark in the first half.
4: Yeah, you got to reset and you got to go again each and every week. Nothing's going to be handed to you. Yeah, I just think we missed the physical battle tonight. They did to us what, you know, we've been able to do to sides over the past 8 weeks.
2: And Alex de Minaur has been knocked out of the French Open.
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5: Today, mostly sunny with light winds, getting up to a top of 27 degrees. And tomorrow, mostly sunny with a maximum of 27.
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0: Jonesy and Amanda.
1: New to drive.
2: Harley and I have been married for 36 years. Harley has a form of Parkinson's disease and it's a very hard thing to be going through. A long-term relationship is always going to morph in and out of bits and pieces and you have to reevaluate what the wins are. And I thought that on the weekend, we were there with the boys, we were clinking a glass for their birthdays. Harley was in great form making us laugh. That's a win. Another anniversary. That's a win, because to be honest, this time last year, I didn't know if we'd have another one. And I'm glad that our sons get to see that life's not always easy and what a long-term relationship, what that looks like and what love means.
3: Well said.
2: Happy anniversary, Harley.
3: And happy anniversary to
2: you
3: both.
2: Thank you very much.
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1: 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Last year's winner for Best Natural Attraction was the Great Barrier Reef here in Cairns. Meanwhile, Smithfield Library has officially reopened after a major renovation. The upgrade is delivering on new tech spaces.
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1: You're meant to be at work again today. What's going on, Lynn?
2: I got the flu.
1: Oh, no.
2: Yeah.
1: Because I know COVID was going around at work there, but
2: thankfully,
1: you haven't got that, though.
2: No, I tested negative to that, so thank goodness.
1: I've got to tell you, you sound a little bit like Mrs. Snuffleupagus this morning.
2: That sounds good, doesn't it? Very husky.
1: Now, whatever you do, don't pass it on to the other half, because I tell you what.
2: Oh, no.
1: Man flu, if he actually gets the dose of man flu.
2: Oh, my God.
1: If you do, don't pass it on to the other half, because I tell you what.
2: Oh, no.
1: Man flu, if he actually gets the dose of man flu.

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14: Hi Cairns, Fiona Ellis-Jones here from Your News Now. It's only 16 degrees this morning. This colder weather is a good reminder that winter is well and truly on its way, and now's the time to get vaccinated. 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
16: Good morning, Alana McIntyre here with the latest. Donald Trump is yet to announce any decision about Iran after he wrapped up talks with his inner circle. The US president has suggested he'd be making a final determination about extending the ceasefire. He's reiterated demands that Tehran agrees to never have a nuclear weapon and to reopen the Strait of Hormuz in his social media post. A Russian drone has struck an apartment block in NATO member Romania, injuring two people there. Vladimir Putin, though, has shrugged it all off, saying no one can say if it was a Russian drone. The first of five people have been saved from a cave in Laos. Four more men are still stuck after flash flooding trapped the group more than a week ago. A 67-year-old man's been charged after he allegedly rammed his car into a New South Wales police station. This witness telling Nine it happened in Mudgee.
17: He did a whole lap of the block. We saw him come back around the main corner here and he's just whooped it straight onto the other side of the road.
16: Shocking video has emerged of a man clinging to the bonnet of a van in Melbourne as the car moved at about 80 k's an hour along the busy Westgate Bridge. It's understood two men got out of their vehicles after a crash late yesterday. One decided to leave the scene, prompting the other to jump on top of the van as it sped away. The man eventually fell off the bonnet and had to be taken to hospital with non-life-threatening injuries. And Tony Abbott says he believes he can help Angus Taylor win the next federal election after being elected unopposed as the new Liberal Party president.
15: A brand new Ken Frost estate is coming very soon to the South Side. 4CA, your sport now.
16: A blow for the Blues ahead of Origin 2. Cronulla's 28-22 win over Manly was soured by a devastating injury to Blake Brayley, who left the field with a suspected broken arm. Coach Craig Fitzgibbon says the hooker will get scans today.
18: If you find the positive, then we've got Pep and Bez there who have been ready and delivered for us, but just feel like, yeah, it's still trying to work out whether we should have played him or not, but he was delivering.
15: Pickers Vinyl and Canvas cover the north with shady options of outdoor umbrellas. 4CA, your weather now.
3: Today, mostly sunny with light winds, getting up to a top of 27 degrees. And tomorrow, mostly sunny with a maximum

0: Well, it's been a big week in sport. 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Now, boys, for hamster wheel this week, I thought we might just dust off a bit of an old favourite we haven't done on the show in a little while. I'm talking, of course, about this.
1: I think I'm entitled.
2: You want answers.
1: I want the truth. You can't handle the truth.
0: So I got jury duty back off the bench for this week.
3: Yes, that old faithful, one of the favourites.
0: A little bit away from rugby league to some other corners of the sporting globe at the moment. The first one, I'll play a little clip first and then we'll dive into it a little bit. This is one of the few highlights from an event that happened over the course of the last week.
4: Colin Eve coming now. That world record, 20.88. That's stroke for stroke. Proud. Colin Eve. Proud world record. 20.88. New world record.
0: Yeah, the enhanced games. We had only one world record fell by.
3: But not so enhanced games in the end.
0: Exactly. Correct, Kempe. By 0.07 of a second with an illegal suit as well. A lot of non-doping athletes beat the doping athletes. I don't know if it grabbed me. I don't know if the enhanced games, you know, it was talked up so much, but I don't think it achieved what it set out to achieve.
3: Yeah. It felt a little bit dirty, didn't it?
0: It did.
5: Well, I'll say this. I just thought it was when they drug testing the athletes afterwards to ensure they were on steroids.
0: Clean
5: athletes are a disgrace.
0: Got to stamp them out. Got to get them out of the enhanced games.
3: What nerds.
0: Yeah, but we had the winner of the 100-metre women's. She was a clean athlete. There was several of them toppled the enhanced doping athletes.
5: Well, they were sort of in their prime.
0: Yeah.
5: Maggie said, look, you know, this sort of stuff can't beat Father Time on 35.
0: Yeah.
5: You know, so.
3: It's like definitely a huge factor. Like even the missile, Magnuson.
0: Yes.
6: Ooh.
0: Yeah, I mean.
6: Bad meat for him.
0: Yeah, not his best meat, finished last, but geez, he looks good. And his head of hair. The hair was the thing that really struck me the most about the missile.
3: Mm. His teeth are looking shiny as anything, too.
5: Good man, the missile. Man.
6: The world record, 50-metre world record.
0: Yep.
6: Was that an illegal suit?
0: A suit, yep.
3: Yes.
6: And steroids.
0: Yep.
6: And you beat it by how much?
0: 0.07.
6: Wow.
0: Yep. Yeah.
6: Is it worth it?
0: Yeah.
6: 0.07, that's not going to be recognised and you were wearing a legal suit.
5: You get a million bucks.
0: You do. So yeah. Probably is worth it.
3: Yeah, that's been up to 10 million.
6: When they're saying a world record, what's that? Like, world record for what? Enhanced games world record?
0: No. To beat the world time. So,
6: but...
3: Natural.
6: Yeah.
0: But
6: it's not recognised.
5: Yeah. No, it's not recognised. It's just, you know, that symbol of, you know, they're broken. As I said before, Benny, this is not about world records. This is about, what this is all about is anti-ageing.
0: Yeah.
5: You know, all this, they say it's a hedge fund that is pushing for what they're saying, the next step in human evolution.
3: Enhanced is a business that is paying for it all and they have a subscription for drugs.
0: Yep.
6: Yep.
0: Which we love. Now,
5: that's right, shout out.
0: Another story this week. We're going to dive into it a little bit more later in the show, but there was a big appointment in administration through the week.
7: This was an incredibly life-changing opportunity for me, leading rugby league through this period. This is an opportunity for me to now push myself and learn and grow and develop and challenge myself in a different environment, in a different sport.
0: So Andrew Abdo, he's off to Tennis Australia to be the CEO. What I wanted to ask here for jury duty, Tennis Australia CEO, cushy job or tough gig? What do we think? So 2 weeks of the year, tennis absolutely pumps in this country. It's a great event to attend, all that sort of stuff.
6: Hey, there's like the Hopman Cup.
0: Yep. Oh, yeah. Or, I must have missed that.
6: Well,
0: yeah.
6: I think
0: if you look at yesteryear, tennis, you know, it used to be all year round. I think you had guys like Leighton Hewitt, Philippoussis, Pat Rafter, before that, Pat Cash. These days, you know, we had Kyrgios a couple of years ago, probably didn't quite reach his potential, but who are the big stars that
3: Demon.
0: The Demon's great,
3: star, yeah,
0: but he gets to the quarterfinals, he doesn't grab me.
5: That's right. Back in the day when you had Bjorn Borg and McEnroe come in, it was like Ali versus Frazier.
0: Yep.
5: Then you had next tier down, Vitas Gerulaitis, Jimmy Connors, so on and so forth. Huge characters.
6: I agree with you. Like the 90s into that early 2000s, we had Leighton Hewitt, Paddy Rafter, we had the Pooh.
0: You'd watch Wimbledon.
6: Yeah, you would.
3: I will agree with you, though, like in regards to how cushy it is. Imagine having to deal with tennis players compared to footy players. Imagine the things that come across Abdo's desk on the weekend about footy players that they say, oh, God.
5: I'll tell you what, there's a really good podcast to ever listen to. It's called Snap. It's about the Australian Open. The Australian Open was almost dead a number of years ago. None of the big stars would come out here because it crossed over Christmas. Then they changed the date, and the first one to come out was McEnroe. McEnroe comes all the way out here, the guaranteed fee, huge money, and the umpire basically... What was it? What do they call it? Second warning, and just cut him. Said the game's over. You finished.
3: Oh, yeah.
5: So everyone, all the crowd of the city, paid huge money. Yeah, finished.
0: Bring back the psychos. Bring back the bad boys of tennis, I think. Get me excited.
5: Big time.
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4: Good morning, Alana McIntyre here with the latest. One man has been rescued from a cave in Laos after it was inundated with floodwaters more than a week ago, but four others remain trapped. The stranded group is more than 200 metres from the cave's entrance, which slopes downward at a 45-degree angle. Tony Abbott has been elected unopposed as the new Liberal Party president. The former PM says he has what it takes to help Angus Taylor win the next federal election. He's planning to revive the Liberals.
5: Our society is fragmenting, our security is imperiled, and underneath it all, there is a kind of spiritual malaise. We don't believe in ourselves anymore.
4: Extraordinary vision of a man riding the bonnet of a van along a busy bridge in Melbourne has emerged. The man fell clinging to a moving vehicle and had to be taken to hospital after the driver tried to leave the scene of a crash on the Balti Bridge. A man has been charged after allegedly ramming his ute into a police station in Mudgee and driving towards officers. A small number of activists have spent the night at Victoria Park in Brisbane as council workers prepare to build a stadium for the Olympics. And it will be wet and wild in WA this weekend. Damaging winds are expected in Perth, especially along the coast. A cold front's moving through this weekend, bringing gusts of up to 120 k's an hour to the CBD.
0: A brand new Ken Frost estate is coming very soon to the south side. 4CA, your sport now.
4: In NRL, Cronulla have broken the Sea Eagles' winning streak under Kieran Foran, but it's come at a cost for both the Sharks and the Blues ahead of Origin 2. Blake Brayley suffered a suspected broken arm during their 28-22 victory over Manly. Alex de Minaur has been knocked out at the French Open. The Aussie was defeated by Jacob Jensik in the third round. He's told Stan Sport, it's tough to take.
6: Disappointed in myself. Feel like I'm a much better player than the version of myself that came out today.
4: And another win for the Blues under Josh Fraser in the AFL. Today the Swans are taking on the Tigers at the SCG.
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7: Having a look at the weather this morning, 20.3 degrees currently, relative humidity 81%. The wind's quite low, 2 kilometres an hour in a north-northwest direction. The current max temp expected is 28 degrees. Cairns looking just for sunny and light winds, but if you're looking the weather extended from Cape Trib to Cardwell, winds are variable below 10 knots with seas below half a metre. Swells are east to southeasterly below 1 metre. And the weather across far north Queensland is mostly sunny today.
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0: 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Steve Ahmed playing better music and more of it for Saturday. 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
1: How are you again? Luke Vitale here, filling in for Steve Ahmed. It was only 2 weeks ago that we were having a bit of a chat, and it's another big weekend for Cairns and another big Saturday. Later on, we've got at Fogarty Park, there's the African Festival happening. We'll be chatting to someone later on, hopefully, about that, just before it kicks off. In about a week's time, the Greek Festival, so it's the time for festivals in Cairns. And also this weekend, if you're up in the Tablelands in Herberton, the historic village have their Pioneer Weekend, which is a smashing day and 2 days, in fact, of a lot of fun and entertainment, but a lot of demonstrations. They're going to have some of their big gear actually being turned on and being used up there. So if you can get up to Herberton, that's going to be amazing. But so much to talk about. Let's keep moving on with the wonderful songs and music here. It's 4CA 846 with Graham Bonnet.

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1: 846 4CA, another beautiful Saturday. And of course, it would never be a Saturday if we weren't having a chat to Stacey Quaid from Colliers Cairns and Quaid Auctioneers.
2: G'day, Luke. Great to be here and thanks for filling the seat.
1: It wasn't that long ago. It was only 2 weeks. You must be getting sick of me already.
2: No, it's good. Poor old Steve needs a bit of a break. But anyway, good luck to him.
1: Well, look, what has Tom got to say? I think it's going to be a little bit about negative gearing in the Cairns Post today.
2: Yeah, so the regional property back on the menu with negative gearing off the table. So Tom's, like everyone else, is putting some column centimetres into a discussion around what's happening with the proposed changes, the maybe changes, the changes to the changes. It all is a bit of a mess, in my opinion, as they say. But anyway, he's taken some good specifics into what's going on and what's happening. And as he said, in a lot of cases, particularly in the face of rising costs and interest rates, investment properties will cost an owner more than it earns back in any given year. That's been a fact. And one of the things that negative gearing was brought into was encourage people to, and it only encourages, doesn't pay for it, it encourages you to invest in property to put into that rental market. And again, these big changes, I think you should be specific about it. It is in established residential properties. They're not new builds. So if we were building 100 units in Cairns, it would actually give a plus. You can still gain negative gearing capability with those. The issue is in a place like Cairns, there isn't 100 units being built. And as you know, there's been a handful of developments at best in the last 10, 15 years in Cairns. So it's not really going to help us much. As he said, until now, negative gearing allowed investors to claim against the difference or loss against other taxable income. So, and he said, it's not a freebie, but it does help make things right for when the things changed and your income started to exceed your outgoing. So it was a way for people without a lot of money in their pocket to get into the market and to build wealth through ownership of another property. When later on today, when we start talking about the, for example, the median house price in Cairns and how it's grown, we'll see that those people that took this little bit of advantage to buy a second property now have profited well. But they never would have been able to do it without the benefit of the negative gearing. And that's the thing that's changing, which I'm not really thrilled about. And in some of the examples he went through and said, if you look at things like median house price in Sydney, roughly $1.75 million. The median rent for a detached house is $800 a week. So forget about rates, insurance and everything else. The median value and the median rent, you're looking at a gap of about $1,200 per week. In your costs based on a 20% deposit and the current interest rate. So that's $60,000 out of pocket purely based on the rent and the mortgage difference within the space of a year.
1: Okay.
2: So that's the downside. Now, if you could take that loss and offset it against your income, you would get a benefit of the taxable value. So assume that you're in even the highest rate, 40% of that you'd be able to claim against your tax.
1: Okay.
2: All right, so it's not a direct write-off. It is just claimed against the tax that you would otherwise pay.
1: Yep.
2: So it's not really the free kick we all talk about, but it was an incentive and it was a better way to get ahead, and that's what we like so much. When he talks about, when you start talking about rates and everything else, those numbers do blow out. So it'll be, $100,000 more a year, I guess, in terms of the cost for those people that own or go to buy a new investment property. Now, they're talking about grandfathering, so the people who already own a property, and I'm waiting to see what the legislation looks like, but they're talking about grandfathering it, so it may go on for a period of time with the existing owners, so maybe it won't change that, but it's a new people coming into the market. And where we're seeing it happen from all the reports I'm seeing in the capital cities in New South Wales, particularly where it's the auction, almost auction, New South Wales and Melbourne auction capital, where most of the homes are sold via auction. Absolutely. So, and the main reason for that is that in those states, their laws are different to ours in terms of property ownership. So, in Queensland, we can enter into a contract now. We can basically sign it, cash contract, deal done. No one can pull out. In New South Wales, you might have heard the term gazumping.
1: Okay, so I haven't.
2: You think you've got a deal, but someone comes with a better offer, and the buyer and the seller can pull out.
1: Oh, really?
2: So it's
1: gazumping.
2: So under auction conditions, there's none of that. There's none of the changes. It's basically done and dusted on
1: like under the hammer is it?
2: Under the hammer is it? Yeah. So that's why Sydney and Melbourne. That's why most of the homes are sold via auction, because it alleviates all those other things that could go wrong. Whereas in Queensland, we've got systems that don't allow those things to happen. So hence why that auction is a tool that we use, but for the right properties at the right time, and it's not for everything.
1: Wow.
2: Anyway, that said, coming back to Tom's article, you're looking at the Cairns. The median house price is $695, give or take, and the median rent around $700. The gap's a lot less in terms of what your costs are and what your income is. So that's a bit of a benefit, but it's still those people that got in, and oftentimes, I know when I bought my first, second property, it was a stretch.
1: Okay.
2: You know, yeah. I had to do without things to be able to afford those payments. It wasn't like I've got all this flying cash around. It was a sacrifice to be able to borrow the money and pay the repayments for that property. So it was tight. And it's going to be tight for people coming in. It just means their borrowing power is a lot less, and the value of the property they can buy, given the prices nowadays. You know, back when I was doing it, you could buy like Brocker land for $25,000-$30,000. You know, whereas now we're seeing stuff in the Southern Corridor that's selling for $300,000 and $350,000 and $400,000, depending on the block.
1: Yeah.
2: So there's a lot of change in the market. So his article is really timely. It's good to have a look at. Next week, we will talk a little bit more about nationally what the effect of this proposal is having on the market. But what I'm seeing from the agents that I deal with in the capital cities is they're saying the auction turnout rate has been significantly reduced. There is no investors in that space for resale property.
1: Yeah.
2: And it's down now. So the government, in a quick space of time, has done what they've plan to do, which is crash the markets in those areas for a period of time until it resets or the legislation finally comes out. So, as I said, I see this as a very bad move. I see it as a very bad look, and I don't know how well the government's going to hang this one. But anyway, we'll see. That's not my job. It's not my place. But I definitely am not happy with the changes.
1: Yeah, I don't think you're alone there at all, Stacey, from what a lot of people I talk to, that it seems to be, you know, everyone's talking about, hang on, when's the next election coming up? But yeah.
2: Anyway, we'll see. We'll see what they do, whether they've got the, I don't know, the gumption to listen to the various people in the market that will explain to government what the downstream impacts of these decisions will be, and how they're going to affect things that I don't think the government really thought about when they put this wonderful plan together. So anyway, let's see. Let's see what the legislation turns out to be. But in the short term, they definitely have, say, not in the Cairns market. We're still seeing activity and action. Nothing's really changed to a big degree, but we didn't see the volume of investors here that we had. And it'll take more than, you know, 3 or 4 weeks for that to funnel through. So anyway, time will tell. But let's move on to something a little more positive, looking at some of the statistical data we looked at today. Before we get to things that I'd like to try and sell some of our listeners. And the first is we looked at the stats coming out of median house prices across Queensland. Queensland's one of the success stories across Australia in terms of growth and stability of growth.
1: Okay.
2: So Brisbane, for example, that the home in Brisbane is now for a median house price of $1.2 million, and that's up 4.2% year to date. Units are now 800,000, and that's up 4.9% year to date. So this is for the median price for either a unit or a house. So there's cheaper ones and there's dearer ones. It's not an average price, it's a median. So 100 sales in a period, you go to the middle one, number 50.
1: And why do they do median, not the average, actually?
2: I've asked the economist many times, and what they tell me is that if you were to take an average, it doesn't really give a good economic model for the movements in the market.
1: Okay.
2: We look at this and think, oh, my house, it's average house, therefore it should be worth X. Yeah, whereas this is more measurement of movements in the market. Where the market's going up, it seems to take out all the lumps.
1: I suppose if there was a one-off sale that was huge, it wouldn't affect it because...
2: It wouldn't affect it numerically, but it does add to the mix.
1: Yeah.
2: So that's what I'm told, so I won't argue with the economists. But moving on, looking at Cairns, for example, what I really got interest out of is the last 5 years. So we looked at Cairns. Currently, we're looking at and again, some of these median prices are a bit rubbery because it depends Cairns, Cairns City, Cairns Region,
1: sure.
2: Cairns South, Cairns
1: yeah.
2: North. So this is just Cairns. So Cairns generally, the median house price in Cairns is currently $788,000. All right, median price. This is March 2026. In March 2025, all right, so a year ago, it was
1: yes.
2: $685,000.
1: Yeah.
2: In March 2021, it was $442,000.
1: That's a huge difference.
2: Big difference. I mean, COVID changed the market everywhere.
1: Oh,
2: there's no
1: yeah.
2: question. So what we're seeing in Cairns market at the moment is in the last 12 months, a year-to-date increase of 15.2% on the median and five-year increase of 78% on the median. Big change.
1: Yeah, 78%. I mean, I look at that and I just saw a figure that was nearly double. And I look over and go, 78%, that's a huge figure.
2: That's the change in the market. And again, we were underpriced. The Cairns market was underpriced in comparison to other. And Steve and I have talked about this for years going, I can't understand why. You know, Sunshine Coast is this and we're still looking at that. And there's lots of factors. There's industry, there's business, there's the ups and downs of tourism, there's all those sorts of things, and the growth from a country town to a small city to a regional hub that we are today. So, yeah, but just those numbers are quite interesting. So when I talked before about the investors that, you know, took the benefit of the capital gain, so if they would have bought a property in March 2021, they're looking at, you know, 78% potential increase in the value of that property. So,
1: yeah.
2: But they couldn't have got into it without it. So that builds
1: what I see. Yes,
2: generational
1: yes.
2: wealth, that builds family wealth, that builds those people are in a far better position now because they took the risk and they went hungry sometimes to pay the mortgage and they've got to where they've got. That's what I think Australia is about, and that's what I'm sad and worried about losing. But anyway, let's get on to the good things to talk today. We've got a lot of property to get through and then an auction to talk about.
1: Exactly, exactly. Now, this is a giant parcel of land at Edmonton.
2: Yeah, so brand new to the market. This I think, is one of the most strategic and long-awaited parcels to hit the market. This is on the Bruce Highway near Edmonton. It's a very strategic land parcel comprising 24-odd hectares of freehold land. It's on the left-hand side heading out. It's got multiple road frontages and it is located in the Cairns South State Development Area. Now, some people might say, what's that all about? Well, the state government has designated this area as an area for future industrial growth. This lot itself is right next to the railway and part of this land has been allocated for a rail sort of infrastructure connectivity and part of the land is for industrial use, so factories and warehouses and things like that. So, and we're under this state development area. So as the planners explained to me, normally when you want to build something or do something, you go to the council and make an application. This was rural land, which is now under the development area.
1: Sure.
2: So the control of changes is now in the hands of the state government on this area.
1: I see. Yeah, so not the council.
2: You get the approval for what you're going to do. When you're building your sheds or doing all those normal things, you still have to put an application to council for the building and it still has to meet all the requirements. But it's about the zoning and the use is now controlled by the state. So
1: I see.
2: This block of land, as I said, it's being sold by expression of interest, closing on the 25th of June, 24 hectares, right in that Edmonton in the smack middle of the state development area. If you'd like more detail, talk to me. I'd love to give you more information.
1: Brilliant. And down in Innisfail, heading a good hour south.
2: Right. So John Lynch is... picked up this great opportunity there, 143 Edith Street in Innisfail, main road heading through, the highway heads through, of course. This is a 1,300 square metre freehold site, big frontage, nearly just short of 30 metre frontage to the Bruce Highway, 500 square metres of building, warehouses and office, multiple roller door points and a rear hard stand, very high exposure. This, at some years ago, was a tyre depot or a mechanical workshop, but it could be converted into many other things. This one's being sold again by expression of interest, closing 18th of June. If you'd like more details, talk to John.
1: And we're still down in that area, heading a bit farther south, back to Mission Beach. I remember we spoke about this one 2 weeks ago.
2: Yeah, so we're going through, it's in a campaign at the moment that's running through for a number of weeks. So this is, of course, Lugger Bay Estate, South Mission Beach, a number of rural acreage lots. starting from around 4,000 square metres and upwards, along waterfront, along Lugger Bay itself, which is at the end of Lugger Bay Estate. So to get in there, it's got a security gates. It's a private.
1: It's fancy.
2: It is fancy, and you know, there's some of the highest value homes there in the region. I mean, one of the last sales was $8 million for a home there.
1: And
2: so.
1: When was that established, that road, for example?
2: That's been there for probably 25 years, maybe more, maybe 35 years. It's a long time held and just a beautiful area. We sold the last section of it 3 years ago, and it's now been developed into these lots. So if you'd like some more detail on a great hideaway, retreat, or maybe your forever home destination right down there at Mission Beach, Lugger Bay, Turtle Bay, Kennedy Bay, Badara Island in the background, Thorpe there as well, talk to Tom. He's got all the details and would love you show you through.
1: What a dream location that one really is. But now jumping back into Cairns, right in the heart of the CBD.
2: We've got Lake Street. Good mix today. A dual key in the heart of the CBD. This is a dual key apartment in City Keys, positioned just a block from the Cairns waterfront boardwalk, the cruise terminal, and only a few short minutes from the Esplanade. Very flexible, allowing for a generous, fully self-contained two-bedroom home or a separate one-bedroom and studio apartment. So dual key means that it's as it said, there's two keys. So you have either the opportunity to use it as one two-bedroom apartment or potentially a studio and a one-bedroom apartment.
1: Okay.
2: So the studio is self-contained set up. So if you decided it's just me and I want to live in this one and rent the other one out, then you can do that.
1: Oh, they're the ones where I stay at a hotel and you walk in, let's say, and then there's a lobby area for the both.
2: Correct.
1: And there's a door left and right.
2: Yeah. Perfect. So that's the way they're set up. These they're very popular when they come into the market, and there's not a lot that comes up in City Keys. This has got secure parking, so there's parking available for the residents. I'm just going through the details again. And furnished, ready to enter immediate occupation for on-site management requirements if you wish. It's available right now. Inspections can be arranged through Tom. Offers over $495, and give Tom a call.
1: Yeah, that seems like a good value for a dual key apartment, but I'm not the expert. That's you. That seems like I might have to talk to Tom.
2: It is good value. It's worth having a look at. So just working our way through, and I know I've over-talked on some of these. We'll pass through some of the sold ones, and I'll keep going with some of the properties we've still got for sale. So Monarch Avenue in Bentley Park, we've got two homes there. One is the five-bedroom, two-bathroom, five-car accommodation. It's got all you could imagine in a beautiful family home, right, offers over $870, so it's right in the sweet spot of the market. If you'd like more details on this one and have your own private inspection, give Tom a call. And last, before we go to the break, Luke, I'm sorry, I know I'm running over time.
1: No problem.
2: In Monarch Avenue again, this is number 33. You've got a single home with dual income, so potential here for the intergenerational living. So you've got mum and dad still with you. There's a section that is separate to the main, that they can have their own privacy and still have that wonderful warmth of being next door.
1: That's nice.
2: Four bedrooms, two bathrooms, two car accommodation on the market currently for offers over $950. Just to give you a little idea of the income, so the leases are inclusive of power, and as the power is not separately metered, and I'm just looking at the income. So there is one leased at $625 a week and the other is leased at $615 a week. So both of those, you've got tenancy and occupation there through to March and April 2027. So it's a bit of a staged move-in, but or potentially investment. But two dual incomes, or dual incomes, I should say, $1,240 a week currently, and offers over $950.
1: Stacey, let's have that little break and jump right back onto the auctions, because there's a few fun pictures I'm looking at here.
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1: 846 4CA. Luke Vitale here, filling in for Steve Armett. And still with Stacey Quade this morning, part of the Real Estate Show from Colliers Cairns. But now, going to swap over to Quade Auctioneers. There's a lot of fun stuff. I'm looking at these pictures here. There's this most beautiful boat that I've ever seen. But Stacey, tell us something. What's happening? The auction's coming up soon.
2: Yes, Luke. So we're live and online right now. So if you want to go and have a look at this, as I said, I'll talk my way through it. But you just might want to have a look for yourself. QuadeAuctioneers.com.au. Click on the online auction tab and that'll take you through to the current auction. Click on one of the photos, you can walk your way through and just have a look at it without buying anything. And or alternatively, you can register. It can be done online. So you register, you give yourself the right to bid, and you can actually start pre-bidding now. So let's talk about some of the equipment. So this one's going to be Wednesday the 3rd of June, starting at 9 a.m. And just for those that don't understand with our live online, so the auction itself goes live on Friday night. And you can interact with the pictures, the descriptions, and even pre-bid. So if you want to start bidding, you can. You can put a minimum and a maximum, and it won't rise until someone else bids against you. At 9 a.m. on Wednesday morning, the auctioneers will take over live and call it just like the normal traditional auction, and it's just like you're in the room, but no one's in the room. You're only in the virtual room. You'll watch the auctioneers, you'll hear them call the bid, and you can click the button and they will see
1: it. It still has that energy.
2: Yes, it does. It does have that energy and that excitement and that fun and you know, the hundred thousands of people who register and bid at our sales can't be wrong. So, and this week's, you know, there's a good fair there, quantity of vehicles, trucks, boats, relocatable building, commercial cleaning equipment, timber period furniture, office equipment, auditorium chairs, mowers, generators, collectibles. And I'll tell you what's in this sale, which is there's a lot of, is swords, knives and daggers. So these are all,
1: yes,
2: if you're into the role play or the Knights of the Realm and all those sorts of things, we've got a whole, there'd be 10 or 15 different lots.
1: I had a look. There were some really, really fun ones. One was like a little knife that fit into the sheath of the biggest sword as well.
2: Oh, there's some really, you know, the collectors and the people, and there's also, you know, the Rambo style knives and the hunting knives, and there's a big collection there that has hit our auction floor. So worth having a look if is your interest. Have a look at the pictures right now. You can see them. But let's run through some of the vehicles. So, well, actually, I should just jump straight to the boat, which is what you've said, one of the most beautiful-looking boats you've seen. So it's an 86 Whitley full cabin cruise master fiberglass cruiser boat. So it's powered with a inboard motor with the leg on the back. It's on a dual-axle trailer. It's one of those ones that really has that sleek look about it. And anyway, it's in our yard. Have a look at the pictures on the website. See what you think for that one. But that is under the auctioneer's hammer come Wednesday. Going back to the vehicles, there's a range of vehicles ranging from an 2018 Renault van, some wagons, four-wheel drives, buses, two doors, four doors. What do we got? Lancers, Tiguans, Mercedes Avant-Garde sedan. That's a beautiful looking car. An 08 C220. Then we've got Honda CRVs. I said Land Cruiser V8, a 200 series. It's actually a Sahara, so that's the top of the range.
1: Wow.
2: And that's a petrol V8, so that'll get a bit of interest. We've got Nissan Patrols. I said Toyota Hiace vans. A whole swag all the way through, a 97 Toyota Prado, a little Mazda MPV minivan, so a lot there. If we talk to the big equipment, though, we've got the Dieci F7000 construction mixer truck. So this is a concrete mixing truck that's designed for remote areas. So it carries its own water, it carries its own powder, and it mixes on site.
1: That's how it works.
2: Yeah, so it's a fairly impressive construction bit. Not a lot of hours on it, I think a couple of thousand hours, so it hasn't done a lot of work, but it was used it came from a fellow that repaired lighthouses, believe it or not. So they would take this sort of gear onto barges and boats. And,
1: in the middle of nowhere? Mm-hmm.
2: So it hasn't done a lot of work. But anyway, it's not a bad-looking truck. Should have a look at it if you've got a use for it. We've also got, just going through them, an Isuzu NPR 400 twin cab service truck. a Nissan UD cab chassis truck, tray truck. We've got a Mercedes-Benz 1620. It's a flatbed crane truck, crane on the back, high ab crane, big long truck, Mazda 24000 there. So there's a mix of trucks there for work, for farm, for et cetera. One of the things I missed on the boats is we've got two sets of 350 horsepower secondhand outboard motors. So
1: that's big. Huge.
2: They're very big. Yeah, big
1: they're
2: motors.
1: They're V8 motors.
2: And they're sets of two, and there's two sets there with all the wiring, all the harnesses. I don't know much about them, but if you're looking for some big marine power, it's worth having a look. A couple of zero-turn mowers, a Denyo 30kVA genset. We've got, I think, half a dozen brand-new Pramac generators. They're 7.2 and 5.3 kVA. We've had a supplier putting them through, and we've sold, I don't know, a heap of them so far, but it's got to end sooner or later. 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Commercial cleaning equipment. 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So the little tow behinds, as well as a couple of backpack ones. Floor polishers, scrubbers, dryers, a lot of cleaner warning signs, a whole lot of brand new soap and paper towel dispensers. So hand towel, toilet paper, hand soap, brand new, still in the box, proper brands, heaps of them. So if you're looking for that for your workshop or office or resale, they're there. As I mentioned, the big four-room transportable accommodation building, we've got that, lay flat hose, key safe, banquet and auditorium chairs. So these are the fold-up sort of ones that came out of, I think, some sort of lecture theatre. PA speakers, the hunting knives I spoke of, collectible swords and daggers, watches, jewellery.
1: Can I go back to the collectible for one moment, Stacey? Because what piqued my attention, not one, but two cannons.
2: Yeah, so...
1: And I'm talking cannons from a ship, not like a cannon camera, let's say.
2: They're the cannons, yeah, they are. And you know, I'm just trying to remember now, there's one that's about 60 centimetres long, and the other one's probably about 90 centimetres, bit over a metre long.
1: And they must weigh a tonne.
2: They're cast steel, and they look like the ones that used to fit on those timber bases with the wheels on the side. We've only just got the cannon part, and I really don't know the history. They've come out of some estate, and they look old and ancient, and they're not encrusted in barnacles. So I don't know where the history is, but they look like the real thing. And as you said, we've got two in this current auction, and I think they'll be well chased. It's a fun auction. It's a good auction coming up. So if you'd like some more details, as I said, go straight to the website, quaidauctioneers.com.au. Just click on the online auction tab. When you get to that, it'll give you the one auction that's currently live. Click on one of the photos and work your way through. Any questions, give us a call. Other than that, as I like to say, enjoy, because it is the auction business is one of those things. There is happy sellers and happy buyers. You know, it's
1: fun. Yeah.
2: People want to sell their stuff, and a lot of them, you know, what we get. And buyers, you know, in a tough time where the economy is not that great, when you come with us, at least you take something home, and it's a bit of fun on the day. So,
1: and you can save some money. That's right. In the cost of living that everyone's in now, there's a double whammy here. You might save a bit of cash as well.
2: Yeah.
1: And pick up something that's a heck of fun.
2: Yeah. So main thing is go and have a look for yourself. Make sure you. A lot of people we notice from the number of bidders and the number that are on inspection day, not everyone comes and looks before they bid, and I guess that's the risk you take. We try and make sure the descriptions reflect what it is, and with the photos show you the good, the bad, the ugly, but unless we go through and test them and make sure they work and do all those things, which we don't, we've got no way of telling you whether it's good, bad or indifferent. So please do take the time. It's inspection day. We purposely have it open from 8:30 in the morning through till 6 p.m. at night, so that you can come after work or in lunch. Take advantage, go and have a look, because...
1: And that's Tuesday.
2: That's on Tuesday. And as I said, all day, go and have a look and make sure that you know what you're bidding on, and then happy days.
1: And can I remind everyone too, because... Literally, someone asked me up the street the other day. She said, "Oh, but can I?" It's the young girl at the servo or whatever I was at. Said, "Can I? I need to be registered to look at the photos." I said, "No, you don't. You can just look. No. You know, you can register later." Because she was a bit intimidated, I suppose.
2: Yeah, no, you don't.
1: I was like, "No, you just look at the photos.
2: You don't register. There's nothing you can do by pressing the button. But once you do register, it is a legal bid that you're making and a committed bid that you have to do." But no, you can wander your way through. And look, there is a process to bid. It's not just like I was looking the other way and accidentally.
1: No.
2: There is a process to it. But as I said, there's nothing to have a look. Click on the photos. It'll let you in and you can walk all your way through the 500 lots.
1: Look, I had a lot of fun yet again, Stacey. So thank you very much for being here. You're going to have a break for me now. Imagine it'll be at least another month. You'll be back to normal with Steve again.
2: Anyway, it's always good to be with you, Luke, and thank you for taking us through a Saturday.
1: Thank you very much, Stacey. From Collier's Cairns and Quaid Auctioneers, it's 846 4CA.
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1: Yeah, Luke Vitale here filling in for Steve Armette. We have finished the Real Estate Show, but I was just here, doing the radio thing, and then who waltzes into the studio but John McKenzie himself, along with Sergeant Dave Raymond. And they're doing something that I saw. You guys got to come in and tell me what you are doing. So this is a special surprise. Good morning, John and Sergeant Dave Raymond.
2: I've got to say this is amusing. Me sitting here as the guest and you on my microphone that I was on for 42 years.
1: I know. I nearly wanted to swap and I thought, no, you've got to stay on that side and we'll change the dynamic.
2: Exactly.
1: Now, you guys are collaborating on something to work with the Hospital Foundation.
2: Exactly. I just want to introduce Dave because so many listeners, this is an amazing little story. When Dave first came on, they said, that is such an amazing story. And people started ringing in immediately after he hung up. And it went on and on. Eventually, I said, Dave, people are just loving these stories about your police dogs. They're the heroes. I mean, you're the actual hero because you taught him probably most of what he knows. That wonderful dog, Vader, for example. There were several dogs, but Vader's the feature of this discussion. And they want to hear more and more. And Dave became a regular on the show. Every time he was on, we got a terrific response. We got together. Dave and I retired at approximately the same time.
1: Yep.
2: So I remember Dave's farewell out at Red Lynch, and there were, I don't know, 100 plus people. And they just loved Dave talking about his dogs. And we got having a yarn and thought, wouldn't it be good to do it occasionally because it's such a good story. And Gina used to be the manager of this radio station. I worked for her for quite some years. We became mates. We're still mates. And I said, Gina, what about Dave and a fundraiser? And she said, tell me the story. We met them and she said, love to do this. So on this coming Thursday at lunchtime, Ella Restaurant is hosting the first Dave Raymond spectacular. It's going to be spectacular.
3: His one's going there, Luke. It's Friday.
1: It's Friday.
2: And the wonderful thing about this is you're going to have all the video coverage, well, not all of it, but lots of video coverage, photos of not just Vader but various police dogs. And it won't be a long presentation. Please don't think, oh, it's going to be an hour and a half or something like that, because it's an Ella lunchtime fundraiser this coming Friday. By the way, there's 6 tickets left.
1: And remind us where that is then. everyone.
2: On Spence Street.
1: Yes.
2: ELA is the spelling.
1: Ella.
2: So keep that in mind. And if you want to come along, give them a call at the foundation because there's still 6 tickets available and it'll be a memorable presentation. Over to Dave.
3: Oh, that's right. Yeah. I'm trying to stay relevant here, John, so that's why I'm coming back on here. Yeah, it's at Ella Restaurant, Ella Modern Bistro, and it is about my career. As I said, what happened was when I used to get on the radio with John and speak about it, he said to me one day, gee, you should get on and write a book about this, and that clicked over a little thing in my head because I had all these notes and stuff like that, so I eventually did put it all together and sent it to a publisher, and within 4 weeks they got back to me, which was great. So probably from the John McKenzie show as this has come through. So if there's movies or anything like coming out, it's, I suppose I'll fair bit to John. But it is at Ella Modern Bistro and it's at 11:30 starts. As I say, we've sold over 100 tickets now. We just need to get rid of the last 8.
2: Last six
3: tickets, yeah. So it's $80 per head, includes a beautiful meal if you've eaten it at Ella Modern Bistro. Beautiful place to eat. Can I also mention Hopkinson's consulting engineers? They're the ones who are the major sponsor. They're giving us a lot of money towards it to raise money for the hospital. So
1: That's great excellent.
3: Thing. Yeah, let's just see how it goes.
1: And are you signing copies of the book if people would like some?
3: Of course.
1: Oh, good work.
3: We're just speaking about that. It almost feels like imposter syndrome when you're known as an author. But I'll be signing copies.
1: You know, I mean, when you say it on paper, true crime meets lovable dog stories, I think, to me, that was always going to work.
2: It's the daily double, isn't it?
1: Isn't it?
2: Dave forgot to mention, by the way, he's already had an approach about a movie.
1: He has. Well, maybe he can't say too much. Maybe he's got to be a bit tight-lipped.
3: Oh, basically, I've signed a contract that to go to screen. Where that leads, we don't know. And I spoke to the publisher. They said it could be anywhere between 2 and 10 years. So, you know, who knows? But I signed that contract. I'm really happy with that. So,
1: yeah. They do jump on books a lot early because they think, oh, we'll get this made one day. And I think even the movie Dune, only made recently, was held on to a few years. But, you know, definitely, that's so exciting stuff, isn't it?
2: Do you know the good thing about this is you can't put it down. Every chapter is about a local event. And this, if you're living in North Queensland, this book is made for you. It'll sell anywhere because it's so well written. But keep that in mind. And you can buy it now. Vader, a police dog story. I went the other day up to Smith field. And I just happened to mention to the lady I was doing something else out there, and I said, by the way, there's this new book out called Vader the Police Dog Story. She said, we've already got four copies, and they went straight away, and there's a big long queue for when they come back. It's amazing how it's taken off. Vader, V-A-D-E-R, A Police Dog Story by David Raymond.
1: Very exciting. Thank you both for being with me here. This was a very special treat. John McKenzie and you're still Sergeant to me, Sergeant Dave Raymond.
3: Thanks so much, Lee.
2: Good on you, Luca. And congratulations in stealing my microphone.
1: Yeah. Off Steve as well. Off Steve. I think it's his birthday weekend, I just found out. He's chilling at home.
2: Yeah.
1: So happy birthday, Steve, and thank you, guys. And look at that, news coming up.
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